0: Israel will be treated as any other form of racism. 65% of those who voted backed the move, but leader Zach Polanski skipped it. It's a divisive issue among members at the party conference in Brighton.
1: The motion has set a beginning of very huge change in the political map of the UK and the world.
2: I would rather have been attacked for being a lentil-eating, sandal-wearing hippie than perhaps what we're going to be attacked on now.
0: A man has been arrested on suspicion of murder after the body of a woman was found in Norfolk. The victim in her 40s was discovered in Dursingham early yesterday. Conservative leader Kemi Badenoch promised to fix Britain as she opened her party's conference in Birmingham. She set out plans to tighten welfare spending and free childcare for higher-earning parents. Those earning more than £100,000 a year currently don't qualify, and that's been welcomed by some party members.
3: Yes, they should have the same access, but they are paying far, far more in taxes.
4: I think cliff edges never work. I think we should be trying to give every opportunity to allow those children to get that education that they need.
0: Firefighters have been called out to a pub in Glasgow city centre. At its height, more than 50 crew were tackling flames at the Maltman in West Regent Lane. Now to sport, and Wales missed a chance to make it back-to-back wins in the Nations League with a 1-0 defeat at home to Denmark. The Republic of Ireland drew for the second game in a row, this time a 1-1 against Israel in Serbia. That's the latest. I'm Stevie Schillinglaw.

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2: From the Sky News Centre at 2, a week after a suspected terror plot at RAF Fairford in Gloucestershire, the US Air Force has removed all its bombers from there. 21 aircraft have been sent back to their bases in America. Six men have been arrested and bailed after three suspicious vans were found near the site, which the Trump administration has used to strike Iran. Our US correspondent David Blevins has the latest from Washington.
3: It is a rather vague statement from the Pentagon, which quite frankly leaves us with more questions than answers. We are left to assume it's because of the counter-terror operation there within the last week.
2: A man in his 40s has been arrested on suspicion of

0: Wales have suffered a third defeat in four Nations League games after losing 1-0 at home to Denmark. The hosts conceded a second-half penalty in Cardiff following an error from goalkeeper Danny Ward. And manager Craig Bellamy says they weren't able to sustain the required intensity.
1: If you've seen, like, Thursday, we're on the front foot, so we're able to shorten distance. Today, we just couldn't work it well enough, couldn't get the energy up enough to be able to have a bigger say in the game.
0: The Republic of Ireland, meanwhile, let a lead slip as they drew 1-1 with Israel in Serbia. And this year's Strictly Come Dancing has lost its first contestant. Celebrity hairstylist Chris Appleton's been eliminated. That's the latest. I'm Stevie Schillenberg.

0: Pull up.
1: Like, how you pull up, baby? How you pull up? How you pull up? I pull up.
2: Self in the kitchen.

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2: From the Sky News Centre at 3, the US Air Force has withdrawn all its bombers from RAF Fairford in Gloucestershire. A Pentagon official confirmed the B-1 aircraft have all returned to their home bases in the United States. It comes after a suspected terror plot at the base, where 6 men were arrested and later bailed. Our US correspondent David Blevins says this could signal a change in direction from the White House.
3: President Trump scaling down the operation related to the war in Iran and having a reason to do that. It would not be terribly surprising given the impact that the very lengthy war in Iran is now having on his poll figures.
2: The 5 Green MPs insist the party's not anti-Semitic. Members voted to classify Zionism, the movement to develop and protect a Jewish state in Israel, as racist. Israel says it's legitimizing terrorism and has banned leader Zach Polanski, who didn't vote. Former co-leader and MP Adrian Ramsey says the right to self-determination was included in their last manifesto.
4: I feel I need to give my view because I know there will be Jewish party members, Jewish communities around the country who are disappointed, who are very upset by this motion passing, and I want them to see that there are elected Greens who stand by the Green Party's long-standing position.
2: A man in his 40s has been arrested on suspicion of murder after the body of a woman was found in Norfolk. The victim, also in her 40s, was discovered in Dursingham early yesterday. A Metropolitan Police

Ladies and gents, this is the moment you've waited for. You've been searching in the dark, your sweat soaking through the floor. And buried in your bones, there's an ache that you can't ignore. Taking your breath, stealing your mind, and all of

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2: From the Sky News Centre at 4, the US Air Force has withdrawn all its bombers deployed to RAF Fairford in Gloucestershire. Last weekend, a police operation was aimed at stopping a suspected terror plot near the site. A Pentagon official confirmed they've been sent back to their home bases in the US. Six men, all in their 20s, who were arrested, have been released on bail. Israel's barred Zach Polanski from entering the country. Its foreign ministry has accused the Green Party leader in England and Wales of legitimising terrorism. He skipped a party conference vote that decided Zionism, the movement to develop and protect a Jewish state in Israel, is racist. And Kieran Andrew campaigned for it.
3: This isn't about ethnicity. This isn't about religion. This isn't about individuals. This isn't about culture. It's about a material political ideology that emerged at a specific juncture in history because of specific material factors.
2: A man in his 40s has been arrested on suspicion of murder after the body of a woman was found in Norfolk. The victim, also in her 40s, was discovered in Dursingham in the early hours of yesterday morning. The Shadow Chancellor is promising the biggest deregulation project in a generation if the Conservatives win the next election. Andrew Griffith will tell the party's conference in Birmingham later that he'd make new homes and groceries cheaper. Now to sport, and Wales have suffered a third defeat in four Nations League games after losing 1-0 at home to Denmark. The host conceded a second-half penalty in Cardiff. Here's manager Craig Bellamy.
4: If you've seen, like, Thursday, we're on the front foot, so we're able to shorten distance. Today we just couldn't work it well enough, couldn't get the energy up enough to be able to have a bigger say in the game.
2: Meanwhile, the Republic of Ireland let a lead slip as they drew 1-1 with Israel in Serbia. And Thomas Tuchel has called up Manchester City fullback Rico Lewis to the England squad. He's been added ahead of tomorrow's Nations League fixture against the Czech Republic at Wembley. That's the latest. I'm Stevie Schillinglaw.

I saw the sun begin to dim and felt that winter wind blow cold. A man learns who is there for him when the glitter fades and the walls won't hold. Cause from that rubble, what remains can only be what's true. If all was lost, there's more I gained.

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2: From the Sky News Centre at 5. A week after a suspected terror plot at RAF Fairford in Gloucestershire, the US Air Force has removed all of its bombers from there. 21 aircraft have been sent back to their bases in America. Six men have been arrested and bailed after three suspicious vans were found near the site, which the Trump administration had been using to strike Iran. Our US correspondent David Blevins has the latest from Washington.
3: It is a rather vague statement from the Pentagon, which quite frankly leaves us with more questions than answers. We are left to assume it's because of the counter-terror operation there within the last week.
2: The five Green MPs insist the party is not anti-Semitic. It's after 56% of members voted to classify Zionism, the movement to develop and protect a Jewish state in Israel, as racist. Israel says it's legitimizing terrorism. Former co-leader and MP Adrian Ramsey says the right to self-determination was included in their last manifesto. He's saddened the motion has passed.
4: I feel I need to give my view because I know there will be Jewish party members, Jewish communities around the country who are disappointed, who are very upset by this motion passing, and I want them to see that there are elected Greens who stand by the Green Party's long-standing position.
2: A man's been arrested on suspicion of murder after the body of a woman was found in Norfolk. The victim, who's in her 40s, was discovered in Dursingham in the early hours of yesterday morning. The latest figures show government funding for hospices in some areas is as little as 3%. On average, the government only funds around 40% of the cost of end-of-life care, with the rest coming from donations. And in sport, Wales missed the chance to make it back-to-back wins in the Nations League with a 1-0 defeat at home to Denmark. The Republic of Ireland drew 1-1 against Israel in Serbia. That's the latest. I'm Elizabeth Secker.

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I know you see it. You run with me, and I can cut you free out of the treachery of walls you keep in. So trade that typical for something colorful. And if it's crazy, live a little crazy. 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

0: take your walls and start them breaking. 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
1: It's intriguing, but to go would cost me greatly. 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
0: Fair enough, you'd want a piece of all the action. I'd give you 7, we could shake and make it happen.
1: I wasn't born this morning, 18 would be just fine.
0: Why not just go?

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2: From the Sky News Centre at 7. All American bomber aircraft have been removed from RAF Fairford. The Gloucestershire airbase was the target of a suspected terror plot last weekend. Six men have been arrested and bailed following the incident, which the Prime Minister, Andy Burnham, says could be linked to Iran. It denies this. Our reporter, Emma Birchley, says there could also be military reasons behind the withdrawal.
3: Will there be more strikes, or is this a time where the United States is scaling back operations in Iran, and does the removal of the bombers signal that change?
2: A murder investigation's underway after a woman was found at a property in Norfolk. Police discovered the victim in her 40s in Dursingham yesterday morning. A man's been arrested. More than 100 demonstrators gathered in Hampshire last night to protest against migrants arriving in a small boat. The Home Office says around 150 people were brought ashore in Gosport by the RNLI. Jewish groups have condemned the Greens for declaring Zionism as a form of racism. Israel's banned leader Zach Polanski from entering the country after his party voted in favour of the motion. The Israeli Foreign Ministry says the move goes beyond the boundaries of legitimate political debate. Wales suffered a third defeat in Four Nations League games after losing 1-0 at home to Denmark. Manager Craig Bellamy says they weren't able to sustain the required intensity.
4: Today we just couldn't work it well enough, couldn't get the energy up enough to be able to have a bigger say in the game.
2: Republic of Ireland manager Jaime Howe Grimson's called on UEFA to keep his team and Israel apart in the future. They drew 1-1 in the Nations League, which was played despite protests from pro-Palestine groups in Ireland. And campaigners are stepping up calls for the UK to ban toxic toys that contain harmful chemicals. It's being urged to follow in the EU's footsteps. That's the latest. I'm Fader Silver.

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2: 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Baby, how you feeling? 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

0: 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From the Sky News Centre at 10, Andrew Mountbatten-Windsor's taking legal action against Thames Valley Police. It's in a bid to quash search warrants which led to his arrest on his 66th birthday in February. A private High Court hearing will take place on Thursday. The United States has pulled all of its bombers from RAF Fairford in Gloucestershire following an investigation into an alleged terror attack at the base. No specific reason for the move's been given. Six men have been arrested and bailed since the incident. Our defence and security editor Deborah Haynes says the decision's significant.
1: It's not as if Donald Trump has declared peace with Iran, so the idea that they would want to be moving bombers that are in a much better position to conduct bombing raids all the way back to their home bases in the United States before that is over. The US wouldn't have taken that decision lightly.
0: The body of an 11-year-old girl has been found in a park in Worcestershire. She was reported missing late yesterday evening. Her death's being treated as unexplained. BT's agreed a rescue deal to save TalkTalk from administration. The group will buy its consumer and wholesale businesses in a move protecting telecom supply to millions of households and vital public services. Campaigners and scientific experts are stepping up calls for the UK to ban toxic toys that contain harmful chemicals. It's being urged to follow in the EU's footsteps. Chloe Topping from the charity ChemTrust described some of the chemicals found.
2: Stuffed toys intended for infants and toddlers from across Europe, and they tested them and they found every single one contained forever chemicals. PFAS, boron and slime has been found, which is really worrying. It was asbestos in play sand.
0: And Bournemouth midfielder Alex Scott's withdrawn from the England squad after suffering an injury during Saturday's 7-0 Nations League win against Croatia. He made his first start for the senior team but was forced off in the second half. That's the latest.

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2: From the Sky News Centre at 11, Andrew Mountbatten Windsor's taking legal action against Thames Valley Police over his arrest 8 months ago. The former prince was detained on suspicion of misconduct in public office over his links to paedophile Jeffrey Epstein. He's challenging the search warrants issued on properties in Sandringham and in Windsor. A private High Court hearing will take place on Thursday. Legal commentator Joshua Rosenberg explains.
3: The idea is to look at the processes that the decision maker goes through. Were they reasonable? Did they take account of everything they should have taken into account? Did they take account of things that they shouldn't have taken into account, for example, the status of the person in this case? Did they go through the proper processes?
2: The body of an 11-year-old girl has been found near a cricket ground in Worcestershire. Police are treating the death in Elmley Castle as unexplained. The Conservatives are promising to reduce the cost of a new build home by up to £50,000 if they return to power, saying net zero rules drive up prices. Shadow Chancellor Andrew Griffith will outline policies designed to make it easier for young people to buy a home.
4: Cutting through all of the gold-plated regulations, red tape, people may want to have a heat pump in their home, they may want to have an EV charger, but we don't think those should be mandatory. It's about actually delivering the outcomes that we want.
2: He'll deliver his speech at the party's annual conference later. Greenpeace says the environment needs more protection, not less. All American bomber aircraft have been moved from RAF Fairford after the Gloucestershire base was targeted in a suspected terror plot. Six men have been arrested and bailed, though it's unclear whether they were moved because of the incident. A snap election's been called in Spain. Next month's vote was announced by Prime Minister Pedro Sanchez after protests over the cost of housing. And we'll soon be seeing more Lidls around. 50 stores are opening as part of a £600 million investment. That's the latest. I'm Fader Silver.

0: Station. From the Sky News Centre at midday. A private High Court hearings to take place later this week as Andrew Mountbatten-Windsor issues legal action against Thames Valley Police. The former prince is challenging search warrants on properties in Sandringham and in Windsor in February. He was arrested on suspicion of misconduct in public office over his links to paedophile Jeffrey Epstein. He denies wrongdoing. The body of an 11-year-old girl has been found in a park in Worcestershire. She was reported missing late yesterday evening. Her death's being treated as unexplained. The United States has withdrawn all of its bombers from RAF Fairford. The Gloucestershire base was at the centre of a suspected terror plot last week. Six men have been arrested and bailed following the incident. Shadow Chancellor Andrew Griffith is uneasy about the decision.
1: That has been a frontline base for the United States Air Force for a very, very significant period of time. We'll have to understand what the reasons are, but that sounds a very, very concerning development. Can't be right that we are not able to protect assets like that from domestic terrorism.
0: Figures show government funding for hospices in some areas is as little as 3%. The NHS only funds around 40% of the cost of end-of-life care. The rest comes from donations. Toby Porter from Hospice UK says centralised funding would ease pressure on hospitals.
2: This is really a question of logic and common sense. If we funded our hospices better, we would keep people out of hospitals, which is the least appropriate and the most expensive place where many people would get end-of-life care.
0: It's understood the Culture Secretary has ordered the competition regulator to investigate BT's planned rescue of TalkTalk. The group stepped in to save it from administration. And England has suffered a double injury blow ahead of tomorrow's Nations League clash against the Czech Republic. Alex Scott and Ezri Konsa are both ruled out of the match. That's the latest. I'm Faye De Silva.
3: Good afternoon, I am Lexi and you're listening to In My Lifetime, where we'll be looking at music from this week throughout my life. Kicking us off nice and early, we are headed to 2007 with Hey There Delilah, sat at 6 on the UK singles chart. Enjoy.

Good afternoon. This is In My Lifetime, and that was Hey There, Delilah, reaching 6 on the charts, previously peaking at 2. Technically, first released in 2005, but it was re-released as a single when the Plain White Tees signed on with Hollywood Records in 2007. So I personally think it counts. Moving down the charts for this week, 19 years ago, we're going to head to Umbrella by Rihanna.

Umbrella by Rihanna. Whenever I listen to that song, I personally think about Tom Holland's lip sync battle, because I think genuinely iconic, and I think for me at least it is the most iconic thing to do with that song that exists anywhere. Talking about Tom Holland, on Friday I saw the new Spider-Man that came out over the summer, and quite frankly I was disappointed. I've heard a lot of good things, I don't know about you, but I personally have heard just endless hype about how good this film is, how it's a really good Spider-Man film. I don't think it hit that hard. I've missed Spider-Man, and I enjoyed watching another Spider-Man film, but I don't think it was, like, fantastic. I don't think it was the best film I've ever seen. I was disappointed by the scoring. Message in, let me know if you disagree. But those are my opinions. Talking about films, what was big this time in 2007? High School Musical 2. It was truly the film to watch. It broke records, 17 million viewers live when it premiered in the US, which is insane for a children's film. And it reached the UK charts twice. And so up next, we're going to have You Are the Music in Me, and then Gotta Go My Own Way.

I really miss High School Musical. I haven't watched that in far too long. Maybe that's what I'll do tonight. Now, some showbiz news from right now, because right now is in my lifetime. Rowan Atkinson starring in his first West End comedy sketch show in 40 years. The 71-year-old is taking to the stage at Gillian Lynn Theatre in London next year, combining new material with some of the actor's most famous comic sketches and characters. Elle King says she's had the best day of her life as she tied the knot with partner Dan Tucker at the weekend. The US singer-songwriter is best known for her Grammy-nominated hit X's and O's. The 37-year-old shared some snaps of her marrying the tattoo artist on Instagram yesterday. Celebrity Traitor star Sharon Rooney is exploring more murder mysteries as she leads a new TV drama. The Scottish actress is playing a detective in 5 thriller An Impossible Way to Die, which is on our screens from next year. The 37-year-old is currently competing in the second series of the BBC reality show. And Gillian Anderson's asked a group of fans not to sit in the front row of her West End show because they're too distracting. She's starring in Who's Afraid of Virginia Woolf at the Soho Palace Theatre in central London. She sought to clarify that she's known the women for over 20 years, adding the venue is intimate. And that is all the showbiz news I have for us right now. And we are going to take a step forward in time to 2010. And this week, 16 years ago now, what was number one on the charts? Just the Way You Are by Bruno Mars.

and that has been the top three for this week in 2010. Starting off with Just the Way You Are at number one, Dynamite by Tal Cruz at number two, and then Teenage Dream by Katy Perry sitting at number three on the charts. There is another song, though, that I found on the 2010 charts for this week that I was like, I can't do my show without playing that one. So here is DJ Got Us Fallin' in Love by Usher.

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4: And that shall conclude our brief stop in 2010. And where else to move on to than 2016? So let's put ourselves in that mindset. Mother Teresa has just been canonized by Pope Francis. A DNA study just revealed that there are actually four species of giraffe. We are at the peak of the Trump-Clinton presidential debates, and Theresa May is Prime Minister. And possibly the most shocking of this list, I didn't realise that this show started this early, but Stranger Things has just premiered. Like, that first season came out in 2016, and that feels so early to me. Like, I think that's, like, maybe 2020. I remember talking a lot about it during lockdown. But apparently, that started back in 2016. I think that's crazy. But what was the music doing this week in 2016? Well, Say You Went Let Go, after 3 weeks on the chart, has finally made it to number one.

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1: uly.org.uk.
2: Good afternoon. It is 12:43 here on URY and you're listening to In My Lifetime. And you know, I think personally 12:43 counts as lunchtime. So I'm going to ask you all, what did you guys have for lunch today? I had a meal deal because, you know, I'm lazy and didn't make lunch this morning. It was a chicken and sweet corn with mayo sandwich and roast chicken crisps, which, if I'm being completely honest, is not a great meal deal. It was okay, but could have been a lot more exciting. I kind of just decided I didn't care when I picked it up and went with the mayo option because I'm dull. But we are going to move all the way from 2016, a decade forward, to this year, 2026, and go through a bit of the charts right now. The lowest we have is 19, and it's had over a year on the charts. 25 this year, because it featured in a film, notably. Of course, I'm talking about Sign of the Times by Harry Styles.

0: Good afternoon. That was Sign of the Times, and I've just had the station manager here come into my studio and ask if I'm doing okay. So I think it's important to note that I'm not crying right now. And while I did cry at Project Hail Mary, this time it's all good. I'm thriving. I'm having a great time on air. We're going to continue with the charts, though, because it's good fun. On the URY charts, currently at 19, it is Good Girl.
1: I miss you.

Stop the Wedding by Ash. Number 1 and new on the URY charts, but 10 nationally after 7 weeks. We've got a busy afternoon here on URY. At 2 we will have Yorkie Talkies with Kate and Eloise. I've heard this on the radio with Grace a little later at 4. And right after this show we have Delicious with Dee and Liz. So definitely stay tuned. But for now, here's Cat's Eye with Animal.

0: Station. From the Sky News Centre at 1, Andrew Mountbatten-Windsor's taking Thames Valley Police to court following his arrest in February. The former prince was detained on suspicion of misconduct in public office over his links to paedophile Jeffrey Epstein. He denies wrongdoing. His lawyers claim the searches of his properties may have broken the law. Our correspondent Molly Malone explains.
1: The warrants for those searches were issued by a judge at the Old Bailey, and they were what allowed the police to conduct those searches. And it seems to be these warrants that Andrew Mountbatten-Windsor is seeking to legally challenge.
0: The French Coast Guard says two men have died while trying to cross the channel on a small boat. Two women are in hospital being treated for burns thought to be caused by the fuel on board. The United States has withdrawn all of its bombers from RAF Fairford after it was at the centre of a suspected terror plot last weekend. Six men have been arrested and bailed following the incident. BT's agreed a rescue deal to save TalkTalk from administration. The group will buy its consumer and wholesale businesses, protecting around 900 jobs. England manager Thomas Tuchel says he's sad to lose Alex Scott from his squad ahead of tomorrow's Nations League against the Czech Republic. The Bournemouth midfielder suffered a thigh injury and could face 2 months on the sideline. Tuchel insists they took no risk with Scott's fitness against Croatia on Saturday.
2: There were only green lights from himself, from the medics. When we were aware that there is a slight discomfort throughout the match, we asked him if he wants to come off. He said no. After the match, he said, like, yeah, okay, it was the right thing to do, but I could have played 90 minutes.
0: Defender Ezri Konsa's also withdrawn due to injury. And the average cost of five-year fixed mortgages has hit 6% for the first time in 3 years. Lenders are responding to rising prices and interest rates. That's the latest. I'm Faye De Silva.
3: Thank you very much, Faye, and thank you, Lexi.
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3: That's right, 2 minutes past 1, it's Monday the 5th of October and this is Delicious. How are you doing, Liz?
6: I'm fantastic!
3: Good, good, good stuff. Loads coming up today. What are we talking about today?
6: Pie. Awful lot of pie.
3: It's all pie. If you're a pie fan, then this is the show for you. Send in your pie opinions, your pie thoughts to uri.org.uk. Of course, we've also got our pick of the weeks coming up as well. For now, what have we got on, Liz?
6: White horses!
3: Absolutely. Bit of Wolf Alice for you.

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2: And we're going to play a game of wits, a game of skill.
3: What were you saying about fire extinguishers, Dave?
2: Fire extinguishers, that's right.
4: Well, I came last in an international dragon boating race.
5: When the Kooks brought out Rebel Wilson and sung Gangster's Paradise.
6: That's right, move over, Colin.
2: Yeah.
6: We're in town.
2: You're old.
3: I think you're right, Keir Starmer made that child cry.
2: Everything except for cooking oils and fats.
6: If that's what you want to say, I'll let you say.
2: We're in the afternoons now.
3: Stay delicious.
2: That's right, we are. Now, we've been away for a couple of weeks, lots of things going on. Why were we off last week, please?
3: We were off last week because some man named Kevin decided that it would be a good idea to run 7 ultramarathons in 7 days in support of Veterinary and Disease Association.
2: Feels a bit formative, I'll be honest.
3: Yeah, I don't really know what he was on about, to be honest, but we unfortunately had to cancel our show for some truly shocking coverage of it, to be honest. I have to say, I'm almost ashamed to have been a part of it.
2: Oh, well, you know.
3: That's not what LinkedIn said, but...
2: No, your LinkedIn was very positive.
3: Wow, I didn't feel positive on the day.
2: Yeah.
3: I would have had more fun doing this, so...
2: Yeah. There's something else fairly unpositive that's happened to you this week.
3: I feel so horrible about it because we started the show on such a good... I love white horses, but I have a
2: what
3: horrible...
2: What happened, Liz?
3: My bike got stolen. You don't understand, right? I put it right outside the station and we were doing open station and I was just like having a good time and I was like, oh my God, I can't wait to cycle home on my bike that I love, that I got from the recently departed Erin Chapel, RIP girl, I miss you. And I went outside just to check to see that Fiona was okay. Fiona was the name of the bike, for those of you that aren't in the know. And she was gone. She was gone, guys. It was kind of horrible, to be honest.
2: Thank you for sharing.
3: That's okay.
2: Thank you for feeling comfortable to say that.
3: It's important to be vulnerable in times like this, you know?
2: It is. It's very, very difficult.
3: I hope whoever stole my bike is listening and is cowering in shame right now.
2: Yeah. Cower. Cower you. Cower in shame. Be riddled with the shame.
3: Riddled
2: with shame. Riddled with shame.
7: 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You are...

0: Can you think of a better like guitar riff than that?
1: No, none at all. Something by Dire Straits, actually.
0: Okay, well, it's kind of got me vibing and feeling, and I'm wafting a bit.
1: Oh, you're wafting.
0: I'm wafting.
1: You're full on waft.
0: This next song.
1: You're waft maxing.
0: Waft maxing, excuse me. This next song is my pick of the week because, much like my bike and much like Olivia Rodrigo, I want to get him back. I met a

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3: So, if you were tuning in right at the beginning, right at the very, very beginning of the show, you will have heard Dee mention that we're going to talk about pie.
4: Pie.
3: I've got opinions on pie.
4: Yes.
3: So, I want to ask you, Dee Wright.
4: Pie.
3: Hi, Dee Wright. What is a pie? How would you define a pie?
5: It's a specific number that is
3: important
5: to circles.
3: Right. 3.14159, this is pi, followed by 3653589, circumference over diameter. That number?
5: That number.
3: Okay. What about, like, the food pie?
5: The food pie, right.
3: Sorry, I should have been more specific.
5: Sorry, yes. I think it is anything with a pastry crust.
3: Crust.
5: With a filling.
3: I see. It's hard, isn't it?
5: And should be circular, but doesn't have to be.
3: Why doesn't it have to be circular?
5: Because I think you can have square pies.
3: You think, okay.
5: Or like rectangular ones. You know, in the little things they do in Courtyard that the hash browns come in, you can make a pie in that.
3: You can make a pie in that. I see. Interesting. Okay. So does it have to have the base? You say it has to have a crust. Does it have to have the base? Do you feel like when, like, you go to restaurants and stuff and they give you, like, a container and it's got a pie filling with crust over the top?
5: So it needs some element of pastry.
3: I see.
5: It doesn't have to be on the top. It doesn't have to be on the bottom. You can just have a pot pie.
3: Right.
5: Just pastry over the top of that. Or you can have a base, or
3: I think
5: you need a top or a bottom.
3: With that logic, though, would you say a cheesecake is a pie?
5: No, because that's not pastry.
3: Okay.
5: It's biscuit crumb.
3: I see. Interesting. So it has to specifically be pastry.
5: Yeah, it's got pastry.
3: Okay. With that logic, then, surely a sausage roll is a pie?
5: No, that's a roll.
3: See, I think it's a hot dog.
5: And that's mental. Hot dogs are not made of pastry.
3: Okay. That's annoying. Okay, what about, like, a cottage pie or a shepherd's pie? Because that's not made with pastry.
5: You make a fair point. I think they're variations upon a pie.
3: So what constitutes that, though? I don't think they're pies itself,
5: but they're pie analogues.
3: Pie adjacent?
5: Yeah.
3: So what makes something pie adjacent? Where are we drawing the line with pie?
5: It can replace an element of pie.
3: I see.
5: With something else. Of a similar type. So, on the cottage pie, it's replacing the pastry with a different form of carbohydrate.
3: So, but with that logic, a cheesecake would be pie adjacent because we're replacing...
5: Cheesecake is pie adjacent.
3: Pie absolutely. Adjacent, okay.
5: It's in the realm of pies.
3: Do you think a sausage roll is pie adjacent?
5: No, that's just a pastry product.
3: I see.
5: Then we're losing the... I think there is a crucial element also of being made in a tin or some...
3: Encased.
5: Yeah. And then you take it out. But you don't have to. But it has to be, cooked in some container.
3: Cooked in a container.
5: So in a pie case or a pot or, you know, that sort of thing.
3: I see. What if they're made separately and then just presented in that way? So what if you cooked your pastry...
5: Mm.
3: And, like, if you just cooked a top in the oven and then you made, like, a stew, essentially, and then you combined them, that would still be a pie, even though they're not.
5: Uh-huh.
3: I don't like your opinions, I have to say.
5: What's new?
3: I don't know. Like, I remember having this discussion and coming to the conclusion that a Scotch egg was a pie.
5: Well, but how?
3: Because, right, we were talking about it being fully enclosed. So I don't think that when you have a pie, when you go to a restaurant and there's just a bit over the top, I don't think that counts as a pie. I think that masquerades as a pie.
5: Right.
3: I think they're faking being a pie. I don't think it's real. I think there has to be an element of complete casing.
5: Okay. Okay, in that case, what about pumpkin pie?
3: Yes.
5: But that's not complete casing because it hasn't got a top.
3: Oh, but I would say...
5: Or some apple pies.
3: Because that's lattice.
5: Exactly.
3: But I would then also say that a cheesecake is a pie.
5: Okay.
3: I would say that a cheesecake is pie.
5: I think it depends on how you make the cheesecake.
3: How do you think...
5: Like, if it's got pastry, yeah. If you're just going for, like, a standard New York biscuit base. No.
3: I think the biscuit base constitutes it being a pie. I think it's a sweet pie.
5: Pizza, then.
3: Pizza?
5: People call pizzas pies.
3: Pizza pie is a different thing,
5: I swear. But people, like, especially in America, I'll have a slice of pie. If they're in a pizza shop, or they make a pie. You know, pizza, the big pizza is a pie, and then you can have a slice of that.
3: And then,
5: is that a pie?
3: I guess it does have
5: or
3: a
5: is
3: base.
5: That an Americanism?
3: I think it's both. I think because language fluctuates and we grow to a...
5: This feels a bit
3: further
5: academic at the moment.
3: Sorry, let me finish my rant, please. I think as we grow to a more Eurocentric, not Eurocentric, but like anglicized version of the world, and as like America pushes and becomes more dominant, maybe it, while it is an Americanism, maybe that is also influencing the modern world. Like, how do you say...
5: So I think it's wrong. I think it's a pizza.
3: You think a pizza...
5: I don't think a pizza is a pie.
3: So do you think there has to be an element of 3D-ness? Do you think that's a requirement?
5: What's 2D about?
3: Like in the sense that it's flat and there's no like raised sides, if you see what I mean.
5: Well, no, because a pizza does have that because you've got a crust.
3: But the crust, I would say, is not like... It doesn't make a right angle at any point.
5: No, but I think it rises.
3: I see.
5: Like a hill.
3: Like a hill.
5: Like a hill.
3: So do you think that constitutes... my point is...
5: I don't think a pizza is a pie because it's bread.
3: Interesting.
5: I think it's a bread base. I think that's the crucial part. I think pastry is a significant part of what makes a pie a pie.
3: I see.
5: And that's fundamental.
3: I see.
5: Yeah. If you have any thoughts on what makes a pie, then please do message in. Okay, this is an interesting one. Like the old saying goes, I don't know if I can say this. Like the old saying goes, pie is like pornography. You can't define it, but you know it when you see it. Your response, Elizabeth Slater.
3: Preach, girl.
5: Excellent.
3: You can say it again.

0: That was, bizarrely, Madonna with American Pie. Thoughts?
1: She diva-fied American Pie, and I'm here for it. I love
0: good
1: her.
0: Stuff. This is, of course, URY on URY.org.uk. Not currently on DAB. Avid for your issues there. But a question from a listener. How close is D to being a pie?
1: Ooh, that's a good question. Yeah, yeah. So, if we think about it, logically, right, if we take it to be that a pie is a filling encased in something, tick. You're definitely, and this is going to sound quite crude, but you've definitely got sloppy insides and a hard outer shell. That's definitely true. I'm sorry.
0: What?
1: You're just like...
0: Sloppy insides and a hard outer shell?
1: Yeah.
0: What is wrong with you?
1: You do. This is true, right?
0: I could neither confirm nor deny.
1: So if we go based on that, I think that's a big pro. But the other question, of course, is that pies have to be edible. And
0: do they, though?
1: Well, do they?
0: Because you could put arsenic in a pie.
1: And it would still be a pie.
0: Exactly.
1: I see. Is there arsenic in you?
0: I don't know.
1: You don't know?
0: I've never tested.
1: Okay, fine. But I would say that would be something that would have to have been added. You don't look like a pie.
0: I don't look like a pie, that's true.
1: You don't look like a pie. Yeah. Do you feel like a pie?
0: I don't feel like a pie.
1: Right, okay.
0: Do you feel like a pie?
1: Sometimes.
0: How does that...
1: I don't know. Sometimes I wake up in the morning and I too am I'm
0: but
1: a very aware
0: of... Side, you get real pie.
1: I get real pie. I don't know. I just feel like sometimes, I don't know, it feels weird to say I look in the mirror and I feel very circular. That, you know, that feels excessive. I feel like we've descended.
0: Should we put a bit of Taylor Swift
1: on? Yes, please.

0: Now, there's something pretty big going on that everybody seems to be obsessed with
1: at the moment.
0: And that's sitting in the corridors. What is going on? There are just freshers everywhere, sat in the corridors, in the lanyards. Find somewhere to sit down.
2: I don't know how to tell them that it's not cool to just, it's like, hang out in the bathroom anymore. It's really weird.
0: Exactly. But more importantly, what is going on? The traitors. Ooh. Celebrity traitors. Fair warning, there may be some spoilers for the next couple of minutes. When you hear James Blunt come on, that means that you can listen again. So, thoughts. How are you feeling about it so far?
2: I don't know what Richard is on. I don't know what Richard is doing.
0: I just think he's aroused the whole time. He seems to be really turned
2: he's
0: on.
2: He's really
0: by the game.
2: Into it. He's really into the traitors format, 100%. Yeah. I think we've got some interesting people to watch out for, and I'm definitely paying attention to who they're showing us and who they're not showing us. End of the second episode, we finally see something come of Hannah Fry, and it's her being smart, which is what she would do.
0: Yes.
2: But
0: yes.
2: I have a horrible feeling that she's...
1: Oh, she's dead.
2: She's going to go,
1: she's so
2: right?
1: Dead. Yeah.
2: Which is... I saw a video that Kat Burns did, actually, who you'll remember was a traitor alongside Alan Carr last series, saying that she's obviously going to root for the traitors as a traitor, but you have to root for smart faithfuls as well.
0: Yes.
2: And that
0: you
2: kind of want the... But that for a traitor, you want the final to end up like basically a bottom set maths full of faithfuls who are just kind of dumb. Yeah. So she is, unfortunately.
0: I think what I have noticed from when we've been watching it is we both watch it with producer brain.
2: We do.
0: So we're thinking, right, so they're featuring that person a bit more. So that means that because like every part of the cast has got to have a certain amount of screen time.
2: Yeah,
0: you can't
2: just
0: have someone, oh yeah, I was in the traitors, but I was only in the background.
2: Yeah, yeah.
0: So the people who get shown a lot...
2: Well, that's
0: they're
2: probably why
0: important are on the way out soon.
2: It's probably why they focus so much on Amol, to be honest.
0: Yes.
2: Because
0: I
2: didn't even feel like they were positioning Amol and James as both people that had been really, really ramming into Richard.
0: Yeah.
2: But I hadn't really seen that.
0: Nothing of James. Yeah.
2: Exactly.
0: Yeah.
2: So it was interesting that they were being perceived as equal threats when we hadn't seen them as equal threats.
0: It was. It's really interesting. Well, let us know what you're thinking of the traitors so far. Urwiserdog.uk. We'll be talking about this pretty much every week for the next 5 weeks.
2: Forever. Forever and ever.
0: Always this traitors. Who do you think is going to win?
2: Maya.
0: Interesting. I think it might be James Blunt. Because I think his songs are just so good and his flight suits are just so brilliant. And I do really love it. Here, Goodbye My Lover by James Blunt.
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0: Goodbye, My Lover. James Blunt there, of course, of The Traitors. Someone's messaged in. They think Hannah Fry is an absolutely brilliant and intellectual powerhouse, but I'll bet place bets on James Blunt going far. I think James Blunt will go quite far.
1: Well, yeah, probably, actually. Because, to be honest, I didn't know who he was, and they're focusing on him a lot, so...
0: It's quite well known.
1: I don't know who James Blunt is.
0: If nothing else, then he's mission maxing.
1: Mission maxing.
0: Mission maxing.
1: He looked good in the suit, I will say.
0: He did. And Joe Lycett is fire as well, apparently.
2: Delicious.
3: On your life.
0: And we're going to play a game of wits, a game of skill.
4: What were you saying about fire extinguishers, Dave?
0: Fire extinguishers, that's right. Well, I came last in an international dragon boating race.
4: When the Kooks brought out Rebel Wilson and sung Gangster's Paradise.
5: That's right, move over, Colin.
0: Yeah.
5: We're in town.
0: You're old.
4: I think you're right, Keir Starmer made that child cry.
0: Everything except for cooking oils and fats.
5: If that's what you want to say, I'll let you say.
0: We're in the afternoons now.
4: Stay delicious.
0: And it's time, once again, for flatmate therapy.
1: Now, if you didn't tune in 2 weeks ago and you're unfamiliar with what this segment is, basically, if you don't know, me and Dee now live together. Okay.
0: Yay!
1: Yay! I will also say we live with a third lovely individual, Erin, who is not present.
0: No, she's not.
1: Currently. We've got no qualms with Erin. Erin's a lovely individual, and I have no issues with Erin. I do, however, have an issue with Dee, right?
6: Hello.
1: I was away for a significant portion of the weekend
6: and
1: hadn't seen Dee and missed them dearly and was wondering when I was going to see my pookie bear Dee Wright again. And then came in, was expecting to be welcomed with open arms, and instead was greeted by Erin, lovely, very happy to see Erin, who said that Dee had just stepped out, like, about 10 minutes previously,
0: so,
1: and hadn't waited for me to come home.
0: I'd been around in the morning, I'd been messaging you that day.
1: Had you?
0: Yes. Oh. I presume you were on the train, which would have been the perfect opportunity for you to have said, "Oh, I'll be back at this time."
1: I told you I'd be back at around 2, like, 2 days previously.
0: And at about 1:30.
1: Hmm.
0: And to be fair, when you say 2, I presume you mean 3.
1: No, that's not fair.
0: You said you'd be back in York at 2, so I thought that's about 2:30 getting home.
1: I see.
0: Which is when I got back in the house. Because I thought, well, I'd like to go outside for a bit. So I went for a walk across the river around Rowntree Park. It was very nice and pleasant.
1: I was devastated.
0: Okay.
1: And was crying, making myself pancakes to console myself the entire time.
0: Yeah.
1: It's fine.
0: Well, thank you for sharing.
1: That's all right,
0: Thank you for feeling comfortable. My bone of contention for today is, what is up with you calling me Dee Wright the whole time? Like, throughout the entire time we've known each other, we've used our first names, like normal people. But since moving in, every time I come downstairs, it's Dee Wright! Or, it's... you're just doing the whole long name thing.
1: Yeah.
0: Why?
1: Because I want you to see that I appreciate you.
0: And surnames is the word.
1: And also because you're a esteemed presenter, and I thought it would be funny to take the mick out of you for it.
0: How many other D's do you know?
1: I absolutely none.
0: My point, precisely.
1: It's quite an abnormal name, to be honest.
0: So today on the show, my dear readers.
1: Dear readers.
0: Elizabeth Slater has called me... sloppy on the inside and hard on the outside, and with an abnormal name. This is Delicious, the final year, also known as the continuing roast of Dee.
1: Yeah, that's what it's about.
0: Right, for comeuppance for that, I think it's time for my pick of the week, which is, of course, the brilliant Salisbury Hill by Peter Gabriel.

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1: On Your Life.
2: And we're going to play a game of wits, a game of skill.
3: What were you saying about fire extinguishers, Dave?
2: Fire extinguishers, that's right.
4: Well, I came last in an international dragon boating race.
5: When the Kooks brought out Rebel Wilson and sung Gangster's Paradise.
6: That's right, move over, Colin.
2: Yeah.
6: We're in town.
2: You're old.
3: I think you're right, Keir Starmer made that child cry.
2: Everything except for cooking oils and fats.
6: If that's what you want to say, I'll let you say.
2: We're in the afternoons now.
3: Stay delicious.
2: And that's pretty much it for us on the show. Thank you very much for listening. 5 minutes to 2 o'clock now. Coming up next at 2 o'clock, we've got Yuki Talkies.
3: I'm so sad the show's over,
2: Dee. You're so sad the show's over.
3: I'm so sad.
2: Well, I've got good news for you, Elizabeth.
3: What's the good news?
2: We'll be back next week.
3: Ah!
2: And every single week. Forever.
3: For the end of time.
2: Until we die.
3: Goodbye, my lover.
2: Also, later on today, 4 o'clock, I've heard this on the radio, 5 o'clock, Hyperfixation FM, and at 8 o'clock, the URI chart show. Will Ashes Stop the Wedding stay at the top of the chart? Find out with James Brooks at 8 o'clock. Thank you very much for listening.
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2: From the Sky News Centre at 2. Andrew Mountbatten-Windsor is taking legal action against Thames Valley Police over searches at his homes in Sandringham in Windsor. The former prince, who's always denied wrongdoing, was arrested in February on suspicion of misconduct in public office. A private High Court hearing will take place on Thursday. Legal commentator Joshua Rosenberg explains.
3: The idea is to look at the processes that the decision maker goes through. Were they reasonable? Did they take account of everything they should have taken into account? Did they take account of things that they shouldn't have taken into account, for example, the status of the person in this case? Did they go through the proper processes?
2: Two men have died off the coast of northern France after a boat carrying around 90 migrants got into difficulties in the channel. French officials say two women who were on board the vessel were taken to hospital with burns. Number 10 insists an RAF base from which the US has withdrawn its Air Force bombers is safe. Pentagon officials confirmed yesterday that American assets deployed to RAF Fairford had been moved to the US. The Gloucestershire Air Base was the target of a suspected terror attack last month. Here's former Veterans Minister Tobias Elwood.
4: It's sad to see clearly Trump reacting in this way, and it sends a very worrying message actually to your adversary. You know, we get scared and what do? We run away. We should be actually bolstering the capability at that airbase, not emptying it.
2: The Tories are promising to slash the cost of building new homes with what they call the biggest deregulation project in a generation. Shadow Chancellor Andrew Griffith will outline his plans at his party's conference later. More parents in England will be given help to toilet train their children before they start school. A survey of teachers found around one in four pupils started reception last year still in nappies. And England have a double injury blow ahead of tomorrow's Nations League clash against the Czech Republic. Alex Scott and Ezri Konsa have both been ruled out. That's the latest.

Hello, you are listening to Yorkie Talkies with me, Eloise. If you saw our last episode before the semester ended last year, you will realise that there's a voice missing. It's because Kay, Yorkie's co-host, has left me to do a master's in Manchester. But don't worry, guys, there will be a Kate segment in this show. Not even Kate herself knows what this is. I've just told her to listen out for the Kate segment, which will come later on. So, nice to be back. I hope everyone enjoys the show today. Today is the autumn theme. Usually Kate does that announcing. I completely forgot about that. But yeah, I'm just going to be playing some autumnal songs, songs that remind me of autumn, songs that are on, like, well, would be on my autumn playlist if I had one. And I started with The Neighbourhood because I saw them the beginning of September and they were incredible live. And I've liked them for years. And to me, they just scream autumn because their whole, like, you know how some artists have, like, almost like a uniform that you wear to their concert? The Neighbourhood is like very autumnal clothes, very dark colours, leather jackets, like that kind of vibe. Anyway, they do have a song called Sweater Weather, which is probably what, if I said to someone else that I was going to play the Neighbourhood song on my autumn show, they would have thought I was going to play. But no, I thought I'd educate you guys in some other Neighbourhood songs, and that was Scary Love, which is just a very nice song with some good vibes. But next up, I am going to play a song by a band that I love, Arctic Monkeys. I'm sure everyone probably knows that by now. But this is from their album Humbug, which to me is the most autumnal album ever. It is on repeat for me throughout autumn. And I'm going to kick it off with Potion Approaching.

That was Arctic Monkeys with Potion Approaching. And yeah, just a great song. And I love that song because you actually do not, you cannot predict what's going to come next. It's so up and down, which I love. We've also got some messages. I wonder who from. One saying, Yorkies is back in all caps. Another, miss you, Queen. Miss you too, Kate. And then another one saying, Eloise is playing Arctic Monkeys on Yorkies again. Nature is restored. And that is so true. And yeah, just you want to wait till the end of the episode, really, because I may play an artist twice. Right, I'm not going to say any more about that. Anyway, this is really random, but I'm just going to say it. I had a dream about Arctic Monkeys last night, which is a bit odd. I don't really dream about celebrities. Anyway, I had a dream that I was at work and then Matt Helders, the drummer of Arctic Monkeys, came in and was like a customer and like was sat at a table. And yeah, it was a great dream. And I woke up and was like, I wish that would happen in real life. Anyway, moving on from one of my favourite bands to another, I'm going to play some Fontaines DC. Fontaines DC is a band that Yorkies loves and will always play, probably on every show, let's be honest here. But exciting news about Fontaines DC, they're releasing a new album soon. I can't remember the exact date, but I'm so excited for it. And Kate and I and my sister and lots of others of us are all going to see them on their tour, so I'm so excited for that. But this is one of their singles from their new album. This is Marianne.

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1: That was Fontaine's DC with Marianne, and I feel like that song is very autumnal for me because, I don't know, songs that almost have, I don't know how to explain this too much, songs where the beat doesn't change that much throughout. I know that's, like, it's a completely different vibe to Potion Approaching, which I played earlier on, but I think a lot of my autumnal songs and songs that I would consider autumnal kind of like keep the same beat throughout the song, and I quite like that about Marianne. And I think it's a song where when you're walking around you would have playing in your headphones and you would just feel like you're in a music video, and I think the best songs are like that, to be honest. And also it's quite, I don't know, nostalgic of me to play that song on your keys, even though it is a completely new song. Anyone who has listened to Yorkies since we started in first year may have heard Kate and I mention number one fan Maz, who was like the most loyal Yorkies listener for the first 2 years of the show, and then life got serious. But she's called Marianne. Crazy. So yeah, that song always just makes me think of Yorkies, which is, I think, quite sweet. And I'm excited to hear that live when I go and see them later on in the year. If anyone wants to send in any messages, I would love that. I love getting messages. Also, if anyone's a Fontaine's DC fan listening, if you want to tell me your opinions on the new songs, I would love that as well, because I've heard lots of different opinions. Some people like, I don't know, the new direction Fontaine's are going in, but I personally don't think it's that new compared to their last album. I think it sounds kind of similar. But yeah, I'm excited to hear people's opinions on it. Send me a message. Yeah. Next up, I'm going to play a few songs that I think they're not sad songs. They've just got like a bit of a lower vibe. But I think a lot of autumnal songs are like that, from what I said earlier. I'm going to kick it off. I don't know why I keep saying kick off, but I'm going to play Radiohead, which just scream autumn to me. And there's a tree next to me outside, with leaves falling off, so it's kind of setting the nice scene. And I don't know, I just feel like Radiohead is just the autumn vibe. This is Let Down.

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2: That was Radiohead with Let Down. And as I said earlier, this is our autumn theme show where we're going to be playing some autumnal songs for you guys listening. We've had a few messages. One says, I can't wait to see Fontaines. I can't wait either. The other one says, I think the new Fontaines feels very spooky, very good for Halloween. I agree with that. It is quite spooky. Same with like the album cover they've done is very spooky. It gives like, I don't know if this is right saying this, but you know, everyone speaks about tech like overtaking the world. That is kind of what their album cover gives. It is quite spooky. And we've had a message saying Radiohead screams in all caps autumn. And I think that's so true. And I think the next band I'm going to play may even be more autumnal than Radiohead. This is the Smashing Pumpkins.

was The Smashing Pumpkins with Luna. And yeah, as I said earlier, The Smashing Pumpkins may be the most autumnal band. They have literally got pumpkins in their name. Speaking of pumpkin, oh, if you guys know that that meme, oh, I said pumpkin in a funny way now, it's sending me. I said that when I was moving my sister into her uni comp because she's a little fresher. I said that because there was like a little patch with pumpkin on it. Anyway, she was very embarrassed and not happy with me, and probably not happy with me for sharing this either. Anyway, I was going to say that I am obsessed with pumpkin spice lattes at the moment. It is not good, and I don't care how basic that sounds. They are so good. I'm not usually someone who would go to Starbucks, since I do work in a Cafe Nero, and it does feel like cheating on Cafe Nero a bit. But their pumpkin spice lattes are amazing, and it doesn't help the fact that my walk to the bus stop from my house passes a Starbucks. So yeah, pray for me and the money I'm spending on those this month. Next up, moving on from that and my bad spending habits, we are going into Kate's segment of the show. I asked Kate to give me a song that she thinks is very autumnal, and this is the song she said. This is Nick Drake with One of These Things First.

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1: ury.org.uk.
2: That was Nick Drake with One of These Things First, which was Kate's choice for her autumnal song. Anyone who's just joined in or is maybe a new Yorkies listener this year, Kate used to be the co-host on Yorkie, but she left me to do a master's in Manchester, and I'm doing one here. So very sad. But she is messaging in, bless her, and she said, "Stop, this Kate segment is making me emotional. I want to be there." Loving the show. That song makes me think of like autumnal movies and TV shows. I watched You've Got Mail, I think. I watched that the other week and it was incredible. It is such a good autumn movie and I really, really recommend. It's set in like autumnal New York and it's just really good. And I can't believe I'd never seen it before because that movie's right up my street. So yeah, I recommend that. TV show wise, I'm watching Gilmore Girls again. I've watched that show so many times, but I've never actually finished it. I get to about season 3 or 4, and then I give up, essentially. I'm nearly on to season 5, so I'm doing quite well this time. But my housemate's also watching it, and we're having like a friendly competition to try and get like ahead of each other. Anyway, she's way ahead of me at the minute, so I really need to up my game on that. But who's got the time? This is the Kate segment of the show, and what that is the next couple songs I'm going to play are songs that I know Kate loves, so and I think are quite autumnal, and I'm sure she would agree on that, so I will be playing those next, and this is our little Kate segment. Next up, we are playing Phoebe Bridgers, the potential, perhaps, Queen of Autumn. This is Phoebe Bridgers with Motion Sickness.

0: 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URY.
1: That was Phoebe Bridges with Motion Sickness on today's autumnal themed show. We've had a comment saying, "Oh my god, I'm seeing Phoebe in December in London with my brother, but it turns out I have an assessment the next day and there are no trains late enough to get me back, so I think I'm gonna have to overnight bus it. Send prayers." Oh my days. That good luck. Maybe it'll be okay. Maybe an overnight bus will be good so you can sleep. But that is sad when there's no late trains. The train company needs to sort that out. But it'll be worth it to see Phoebe Bridges. My housemate was thinking of going to that concert. But I don't think she ended up getting tickets because she spent too much on Gracie Abrams tickets, which is very controversial, I must say. We've also had a comment saying Phoebe's new album is very spooky / autumn as well. And I've not listened to the new album all the way through yet, but I've heard very, very good things about it. So maybe I'll listen to that on my way home after the show. But yeah, Phoebe Bridges is just quite autumnal. I mean, on the album Motion Sickness is from, there is a ghost on the cover, so yeah, just sums up the autumn vibe. Next up, we are going to play an Olivia Rodrigo song, which I think is quite autumnal, especially because she's on tour right now, and this song has been getting a lot of hype for obvious reasons, but also for how she plays it live. So yeah, I'll speak more about that after the song. This is Olivia Rodrigo with The Cure.

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1: That was Olivia Rodrigo with The Cure, and that song is, well, I think autumnal because, I don't know, the music in it feels very autumnal to me, so that's why it fits this show theme. But I also feel like that song can relate to a lot of seasons and, I don't know, experiences? I don't know if that's the right word. Anyway, what I was going to say about how this song is so good for several reasons. Number one, and Kate and I spoke about this on one of the last eps of Yorkies last season, and we were saying how it's called The Cure because her ex-boyfriend's favourite band is The Cure. So then when you now look up The Cure on any sort of like music streaming platform, both this song and the band come up next to each other, so he just can't escape her, which is actually kind of genius. Also, more recently when she's been playing this song live, she has a dress that dissolves in the rain, and we've had a message about this during the song that says it's the absolute coolest ever. And it is, I agree with that, because it's like a white paper dress that she starts singing this song in. Well, I don't know if it's paper, but it dissolves, who knows. And then almost like rain falls on the stage, and then it reveals this like dramatic red mini dress. Anyway, very cool. Such a good effect. Next up, we're going to change the vibe a little bit. We're going to go back into grungy autumn. I go between, I think, two types of autumn music. The autumn music that I played in our Kate segment in the last few songs. And then this kind of autumn music, which is just kind of like monotone grunge. I don't know if that those even work in a sentence. But anyway, this is Nirvana, a very autumnal band in my, I don't know. I don't even know what I'm trying to say anymore, guys. In my opinion, that's what I'm trying to say. Very autumnal. This is Nirvana with Dumb.

That was Nirvana with Dumb. Just a nice autumnal kind of song, I think. I've got some time to squeeze in an extra song before I dramatically play the final one. I'm going to play a bit of Massive Attack, who I also have repeat on in autumn. This is Teardrop.

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1: That was a snippet of Teardrop by Massive Attack. Yeah, just they're quite autumnal to me, I think. And to sum up today's show, this has been our autumn theme. Thank you so much for tuning in. I hope you enjoyed the episode. And to end us off with a bit of a full circle moment, I'm going to be playing another Arctic Monkeys song. But this is the one from their most recent, it's their most recent release that was on the War Child album, which I think screams autumn and is an amazing way to finish off this episode. This is Opening Night by Arctic Monkeys. Thank you so much for listening.

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1: From the Sky News Centre at 3. Number 10 says RAF Fairford remains safe despite the US withdrawing all its bombers from the Gloucestershire base. The site was at the centre of a suspected terror plot last month. Five British people were arrested and have since been bailed, as was a dual UK-Iranian national. Security expert Elizabeth Brough says the decision to pull jets from the base is a significant move.
2: What makes this RAF Fairford incident so interesting is we don't know what exactly those five Londoners were up to and that what the role is that they may have played in this wider threat against the base that was so serious that Americans have to withdraw their bombers from the UK.
1: Andrew Mountbatten Windsor is taking Thames Valley Police to court over searches of his homes in February. He was arrested on suspicion of misconduct in public office over his links to Jeffrey Epstein and has always denied wrongdoing. Two men have died attempting to cross the channel in a small boat from northern France. They were among around 90 people on board, with five others treated after coming into contact with fuel. An 11-year-old girl's death is being treated as unexplained after police found her body in Worcestershire. Police say she was reported missing late last night and found in the park near Elmley Castle Cricket Ground. England manager Thomas Tuchel insists he took zero risks with midfielder Alex Scott, who suffered a thigh injury. He'll miss tomorrow's Nations League clash with the Czech Republic at Wembley. Bournemouth could be without Scott for around 2 months due to the problem. But Tuchel says he has a clear conscience.
3: Yeah, 100%. I would not have taken any risk, even if it was like a big opportunity for him and even we wanted him to start. If I had the slightest idea that I take a risk, I would not have taken it. We never do this.
1: Arsenal defender Ezri Konsa has also withdrawn as a precaution. And Rowan Atkinson is starring in his first West End comedy sketch show in 40 years. Next year's show will combine new material with some of the actor's most famous comic sketches and characters at the Gillian Lynn Theatre. That's the latest.

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2: From the Sky News Centre at 4, the US Secretary of State played down a decision to take all US Air Force bombers out of RAF Fairford. The Gloucestershire Air Base was the target of a suspected terror plot last month. Marco Rubio insists the move isn't linked to the incident.
3: The only reason why you guys are focused on how many planes are at Fairfield is because of the threat that happened last week, but it's not unusual to see movement of assets to different parts of the world based on exercises, redeployments, people changing out and new people coming in, new planes coming in, old planes going out.
2: Number 10 insists Fairford remains safe. An Afghan migrant who stabbed a dog walker to death in a random attack in West London has been given an indefinite hospital order. 28-year-old Dawood Safi attacked his landlord and a 14-year-old boy with a knife before going on to kill Wayne Broadhurst in Uxbridge in October last year. Safi admitted manslaughter on the grounds of diminished responsibility as a result of psychosis. Here's Judge Mrs. Justice Cutts.
4: I make a recommendation for deportation. Given the seriousness of your crimes, I am satisfied that your continued presence in the United Kingdom is to its detriment. In so doing, I have not considered any rights you may have under the European Convention of Human Rights. Those are for the Secretary of State to consider.
2: The King's brother, Andrew Mountbatten Windsor, is taking Thames Valley Police to court to challenge the legality of searches of his home in February. The former prince was arrested on suspicion of misconduct in public office, but has always denied wrongdoing. 12 people have been arrested after a protest over migrant arrivals in Gosport yesterday. Flares were set off and there were scuffles with police. It's become even more expensive for most people to buy a house. For the first time in more than 3 years, the typical five-year fixed mortgage deal rate is 6%, according to MoneyFacts. And Daniil Medvedev has been disqualified from the China Open after accidentally hitting a spectator with a tennis ball during his semi-final against Novak Djokovic. A fan in the front row appeared to suffer an eye injury. That's the latest.
5: 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Broadcasting to York University. 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
6: Good afternoon. This is University Radio York, and you're once again listening to. I've heard this on the radio. Oh my gosh, I forgot to turn the news down. Well, that's a good start. You're listening to. I've heard this on the radio. Why is that just played 100 times? I'm going to play you songs I've heard live, tell you all about the recent pop culture moments, and so much more. But before I get into that, here is a bit of Olivia Rodrigo with Friday I'm in Love from Glastonbury.

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2: Good afternoon. And you know what? If you heard that introduction, no, you didn't. I am going to start this again. Good afternoon, everybody. This is University Radio York, and you are listening to I've Heard This on the Radio. So if you've just tuned in now, I have just played Friday I'm in Love from Glastonbury Festival with Olivia Rodrigo and Robert Smith, which was last year. It was 2025 that Olivia Rodrigo and Robert Smith did Friday I'm in Love, which was insane. I seen that on TV when I was sat at my nana's house with my auntie Sarah, and I actually found the video the other day of when we, because she was saying, oh, we've got like a really special guest, and it was him, and we was like, oh my gosh, like we was buzzing, but was like, that's so random, we did not expect that. But I did find out that, fun fact guys, did you know Olivia Rodrigo's ex boyfriend Lou Partridge, his favourite band is actually The Cure. So I think she's quite funny for that, to be honest with you. Speaking of Glastonbury, I have been so excited to speak about this all week. The tickets this year, I mean, apparently on Sunday after the tickets for the festival sold, they sold out in 42 minutes, like completely, utterly sold out. And I am going to have so much FOMO if I don't get some on the April resale. I could not believe how quickly it did sell out, though, to be honest with you. No, I can actually, to be fair, but because it's always like the most best, it's always the best lineup, it's always so good, and I've never not had FOMO. Like last year the headliner was the 1975, and obviously you had Olivia Rodrigo, and yeah, there was more headliners as well, but the main one I remember was the 1975, and I just can't believe it. Like, that's insane. I really, really do hope they have their comeback. I'm not even going to speak about it. My Glastonbury predictions this year, though, are 110%. I think Oasis will do it. And I know, every time I say this, people are like, oh, no, like they're already doing that tour that they're doing. But why wouldn't they do Glastonbury? If they're coming back for one final time, why not just go all the way and do Glastonbury as well? I think Oasis. I also, I do think that, oh my gosh, that is really, I think Fontaines will be there, and there was one more I had in my head. I also think Wolf Alice will be there, and they're my three. I hope, anyway. That's not really based off any evidence, that's just my personal hope for. Hey Grace, missed your show last week. Can you play any Fun by Three or Special? Thanks, love your show, love Saz. Yes, of course I will. Sorry, the first show you listened to back, and I absolutely messed up the instruction, but it's fine, guys. If any freshers are listening, it's student radio. We're so fine. but yeah, I always think the lineup is so good for Glastonbury. Like I said, I've never not had FOMO, and I will never, ever get over the 1975 being there. Honestly, they are my number one band forever. But a lot of the time, when I mention the 1975, no one seems to know who... Not no one knows who I mean. Anyone over the age of 25 does not know who I mean. So if you don't know the 1975 songs, then get to know. In fact, I'm going to let you know, because I've got a song by the 1975 right here. So I hope you enjoy. Here is Sex by the 1975.

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0: That was Sex by the 1975, the Ryan Hemsworth remix. I'm going to be completely honest with you. I have never heard that remix before in my entire life. But, I mean, it wasn't bad. I don't think I'd make a habit of listening to it, though. But that's fine. But yeah, I am going to speak about this. I definitely spoke about this last year, but I'm going to speak about it again. I have, in fact, seen the 1975 live, and I will see them again, and I would see them anytime they went on tour. It was amazing. I seen them in February 23, I think it was. And was it at the AO Arena? Yeah, it was at the AO Arena with my friends, and it was brilliant. I mean, we was in a box. I don't know why we was in a box, actually. It was quite bougie. But we was in a box, and I felt like we wasn't close to the actual main stage, but then they had the B stage where he like lay down. I don't know why he lay down, but it's Matt Healy, so I'm not going to really think much about it. And what's it called? Yeah, I was literally so close to him. I was like, oh, like I could physically see him with my own eyes. I was like, oh my gosh, this is crazy. Like, what the hell? But yeah, it was amazing. Speaking of Matt Healy, we have a Taylor Swift's new album. Now, I spoke about this a little bit last week and I said I wouldn't speak much on it, and I still don't plan on. But all I keep seeing all over TikTok is everybody saying, Matt Healy needs to come back. Matt Healy needs to come back and have a situationship with Taylor Swift again, because she wrote Tortured Poets Department, and everyone is assuming that, like, the smallest man who ever lived, and I don't really know what other ones I think, but Daddy, I Love Him, and another one is about Matt Healy, and obviously they're very, very good songs. Oh, I'm Gonna Get You Back as well. So everyone's like, oh, Matt Healy, please come back. Like, real though, Matt Healy, come back. What's his name? Travis Kelce, out of the picture, please. I know you're married. I know you're locked in, but leave, please. Thank you very much. But yeah, seeing them live was very good. I mean, it's no shocker that I've seen them live. It's my favourite. You keep saying we was. The correct grammar is we were with love. Harrison, leave me alone. Honestly. Oh my gosh, I actually was going to mean to speak about this today on the radio, but I will do that after another song. Up next is a song that I am absolutely obsessed with. I first heard this song in 2023, and I am absolutely obsessed with this singer. I am actually seeing her live now. Me and my house and Bethany and Abby actually all got tickets to see her the other day. So here, up next, is a bit of Lizzie McAlpine with Orange Show Speedway.

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4: That was Orange Show Speedway by Lizzie McAlpine. It is now 18 minutes past four and we've got another 40 minutes of you lot having to endure my music taste, whether you like it or not. I am going to do some requests after this, so if you've got any requests, please put them in. But yeah, as I was saying before, yeah, Harrison, I am going to put you on it straight away again. It's becoming more of like Harrison Hay Hour. I'm going to start saying that. Basically, so I've had a goal, right, for third year, and it is to become so insufferably educated that it's actually quite annoying that, like, everyone just gets... Yeah, it's annoying that everyone gets annoyed with me, right? So I said to Harrison, because Harrison is, like, a walking dictionary, right? He just knows every single word ever, and he's always the one correcting my grammar, evidently. So I texted him, and I said, I have an idea. You can teach me a word a week, and it has to be, like, a big word, and I have to use it at least once a day in, like, my everyday life. And he taught me a word, and I don't even remember what the word was, and I don't... I actually really... Harrison, if you remember the word, please message in. But he taught me... And I also don't remember the film, but he told me a fake word, and I was using it, and I was saying it with chest, and it wasn't even a word. And then he texted me after going, yeah, Grace. Oh, no, because I searched up, because I was like, am I using this right? And then it said it was from a film. And I was like, what? So I researched it, and it still wasn't coming through as a word. And I was like, what? So I put it into the dictionary. No. Just not a word. You just lied to me. But we've got a new word now. I'm not going to tell you. I'm going to see if you notice within the show that this is that this isn't a word I'd use in my everyday life. Let's hope you do. And if you think I'm going to become insufferable, then you'll have to deal with it, because that's the plan. Girl Pop Sam Fender, please. Love Mills. Of course. I've got 3 requests so far. I think, in fact, I'm going to treat you all today and play the requests one after another, because I'm just great like that. So, yeah, up first is a interfrastically was the word, everybody. So if you don't know this word, I also didn't know this word. And to be fair, it is low-key my fault for not being more curious about what the said word is and just going along with whatever Harrison said. But interfrastically. I'm saying that right, I believe. No, I don't think I am. I'm definitely saying that wrong. But it's okay. So that's the word. I don't remember what film it was from or what series it was from. But if you know, please message in and tell me. But up next is a request off my Auntie Sarah by Fun by Free. I don't know if I've ever heard this song before, so this is going to be a treat for all of us. Hope you enjoy.

0: 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You are
1: Y. You've just heard I Know What You Did Last Summer by Shawn Mendes and Camila Cabello. And then just before that, we had The More I See, The Less I Believe by Funboy 3. I have actually never, ever heard that first one I played, the one by Funboy 3 before. I don't think I've ever actually heard of Funboy 3. Is that going to put my mum and my auntie Sarah and Nana on blast that they never taught me that? Because I've never heard of it before. But it was an alright song, to be fair. I don't think it's something to make a habit of listening to. But it was good. I Know What You Did Last Summer though. Banger. I mean, Camila Cabello and Shawn Mendes were like the vibe at the time, weren't they? You had that's really bad. I just forgot what band Camila Cabello was in. I was just about to say something with Chest and totally forgot what I was even meant to say. But if you don't know, Camila Cabello and Shawn Mendes were together and they was, they was on and off partners. And they released that song in 2015 while denying that they was dating, even though everyone already thought it. And then they dropped the global hit Senorita and began officially dating in around 2019. And then they was together 2 years and then broke up in 2021. But it was like the vibe of the time. Like, everybody was obsessed with him, to be honest with you. But while them two songs were playing, in fact, I was having a little bit of a scroll on Shout Me Out. Okay. So, guys, this absolute beg has been asking me to shout her out for the past... What time are we on now? It's 4:30 now for anyone tuning in, and I'm just about to put my friend on blast. Layla has been absolutely begging for a shout out for the last half an hour or so. Shout out to Layla. There's your shout out. But yeah, as I was saying before Layla rudely interrupted me, I was scrolling through Instagram and I was seeing a lot of Sam Fender, and I was just thinking how much, like, I feel like everyone is kind of having the comeback. I mean, we've had Bruno Mars, even Phoebe Bridgers. I never thought she'd come. I did, but like not very like now. She come off hibernation. We've had Bruno Mars, Phoebe Bridgers. I mean, the 1975 have been low-key having a bit of a comeback, and it's been great. I am just waiting for Sam Fender now. Like, completely, utterly waiting for them. And this song that I'm going to play for him for you in just a minute is absolutely one of my favourite, at least one of my favourite songs ever. Like, in general. And I don't say that about every song, but this one, I feel like it really represents a lot that's going on in the world right now. He's very good politically, I think, Sam Fender. He's very good at speaking about what he believes in. And it's very nice to see, especially with a lot of celebrities not taking a stance on it, no matter what their stance is, not taking a stance on it. For example, Ed Sheeran. But Sam Fender does, and it's nice to see. So up next is a bit of Sam Fender, a request by no other than my Mills. So I hope you enjoy.

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1: You are why.
2: That was Hypersonic Missiles by Sam Fender. Honestly, that is literally the best song ever. I hope you all enjoyed that. I actually only heard that song for the first time, probably the start of this year. I am a bit of a fake Sam Fender fan. I'm going to be completely real with you all, because I actually... I knew 17 Going Under, obviously, but besides, not even a few, I think that might have been the only one I actually knew, but yeah, I didn't really know him, I'm being a bit fake actually, but apparently Sam Fender started his professional music career around 2013 when he was discovered 18 while playing live in a local pub, which is actually quite insane when you think about it. He had an acting debut as well. Before his full-time music career, he appeared as an actor in the pilot episode of an ITV series in 2011. And he also appeared in Wolfblood in 2012. And then he had his breakthrough single on his debut, which was his debut single, Play God, in 2017. And then he had his debut album, Hypersonic Missiles. There you go. In 2019, and then he released his second album, 17 Going Under, in 2021, and he's just not stopped hitting since then, has he, really? I mean, I think he's got a lot bigger recently. Like, you've got, he did Ramian, didn't he, with Olivia Dean, which was last year for his album People Watching, which was brilliant, and that, I think, that really, really, like, upped his game, I think, because everyone, and I also think that upped Olivia Dean's game as well, to be honest with you. But Olivia Dean has been having a bit of backlash lately. I don't know if any of you will have heard, if you would have heard about this, but Olivia Dean has been accused of copying Bill Withers' Just the Two of Us, right? So Olivia Dean has been accused of it, because the complaint centres around Dean's song I've Seen It, taken from her Brit Award winning 2025 album The Art of Loving. If you didn't watch the Brit Award, you should, because she did amazing. Anyway, Just the Two of Us was a hit for Withers in 1981, and the publishers for the late singer's catalogue allege that the two songs share musical features that are so striking they could not have arisen by coincidence alone. So basically people are saying that I've Seen It and Just the Two of Us have got the same music, and that Olivia Dean basically copied Bill Withers. And then the loss, and apparently she might be getting a lawsuit. The lawsuit named Dean's record label Capitol Records, that she's copied it, basically. But it does not seek damages from the singer herself or Oracle writers. It's just documents seen by the BBC, apparently. But I think that's crazy. When I read the article before, I listened to both of the songs and I just don't hear it. I don't hear the similarity at all. But maybe you might. So up first is a bit of Olivia Dean, and then I will play Bill Withers, and you can tell me whether you think they sound identical or whether it was a bit dramatic.

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1: It is now 4:45 and I've just played Just the Two of Us by Bill Withers and then I've seen it by Olivia Dean. And I'm going to be honest, I don't hear the similarity. Maybe I should have played the introduction, but I cannot hear the similarity at all. I think they're being a bit dramatic. Even though people are saying they are in my messages, I don't hear it. Saz, I think you're wrong. Harrison, I agree. The two songs are completely different, but there's not really much to say on that. I think it's dramatic and I don't think it's right. But now I have a request for... I have a request that Layla has sent in. This is the most narcissistic thing I think I've ever heard in my entire life, but I'm going to play it anyway. Sorry, I've been putting Layla on blast today. It's a very good song, though, I have to say, and I know that a lot of you like this song because I've heard quite a few of you listen to this, which is quite funny. But also, shout out to Kesa and Ryla. I hope you're enjoying the show. Absolute begs. Right, up next is Layla by Eric Clapton. I hope you enjoy. And then I've got about two more songs left. Yeah.

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1: You are why.
0: I'd like to remind you that this radio station is by students for students.
2: That was Layla by Eric Clapton. Yeah, that was all right, but it was a 7 minute long song, and I'm going to be completely honest, I was not listening to 7 minutes of someone saying the word Layla. Sorry, that's really nasty, but it's a good song though. It actually is in my playlist, and I did not even realise, to be honest. Something a bit upbeat. But yeah, so now after this, I have got one more request. I know I said that was my last one, but this next request is very good. And I can't help myself. So here is a bit. This person has also completely come back on the scene as well. And I don't really know where it's come from. People started listening to the songs again. And now everyone's obsessed. So here is Show Me Love by Robin.
3: You are wise.

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0: That was Show Me Love by Robin. Not the Robin that I thought it was, so I'm keeping you all on your feet with that one. Also, I have got a very big surprise. I've got a special guest. Would you like to say hi?
2: Hello, everyone. It is me, Harrison.
0: Oh, yeah, it's Harrison. We have realised just then that Harrison has never watched me do a show before. This is so weird.
2: No.
0: How's your day been?
2: How's my day been? It's been really good, actually, except for I've had a headache.
0: Oh.
2: Honestly, it's when you're in your 20s, you know, the downhill saga begins. But I had to do some reading and I, just been on the walk and I ended up here.
0: Oh, that's cute.
2: Yeah.
0: Did you have a lecture?
2: Not today, no. The one that's supposed to happen got cancelled, so.
0: Loser. No. Harrison's a master student, everybody.
2: I am.
0: Everybody cheer, what the hell?
2: No, thank you. I will soon be a master in modern history.
0: Does anyone say master?
2: I am doing a master's.
0: I love it. It's like, it's so posh. Masters.
2: Well, heaven forbid. I'm taking no lectures from the woman or person. This isn't a gender thing, but it's just Sergeant Grace Sharples Lewis, who butchers the English language on a more frequent occasion than it rains. You know, so don't you come at me saying that master and all that, because the fact is that you are a fraud when it comes to vocabulary.
0: Do you know what? I'm a fraud. Yeah, do you know, for everyone listening, I would like to say, yes, do you know what? I do not speak proper English, but at least I don't make up words. So,
2: well, hang on. Whoa. All words in the end are made up. You know, come on, don't be throwing that one at me. And actually, if you had watched Blackadder, which is a great show, by the way, you know, Layla, Riley, it sounded like a random name generator when you were shouting out, but you know, they should listen to Blackadder or watch Blackadder.
0: Why? What's that?
2: It's about history and it's really funny. I do know, later on I'll show you a clip.
0: Will you?
2: Yeah, I will.
0: Okay, that's fine.
2: And you're going to laugh.
0: Oh, I don't. Do you know what? It's fine. Next week, I'm actually going to properly speak about you setting me up, but we don't have time. It is now 2:04, and I would like to play a bit of Oasis before the end. She's posh compared to her family in Manchester. I don't know who just said that, but apparently I'm posh.
2: Presumably one of your family.
0: Yeah, isn't it? What the hell? Right. This last song is Slide Away by Oasis. I promised I'd play a bit of Oasis, and I will speak more about the absolute lies they was telling people last week, but I can't right now. Would you like to say goodbye, Harrison?
2: Goodbye.
0: Short and sweet. Yeah. Goodbye. Listen in next week. Bye, guys.

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2: From the Sky News Centre at 5. Number 10 says RAF Fairford remains safe despite the US withdrawing all its bombers from the Gloucestershire base. The site was at the centre of a suspected terror plot last month. Five British people were arrested and have since been bailed, as well as a dual UK-Iranian national. Security expert Elizabeth Brough says the decision to pull jets from the base is a significant move.
3: What makes this RAF Fairford incident so interesting is we don't know what exactly those five Londoners were up to and that what the role is that they may have played in this wider threat against the base that was so serious that Americans have to withdraw their bombers from the UK.
2: A 28-year-old Afghan migrant who stabbed a dog walker to death in Uxbridge has been sentenced indefinitely in a secure hospital. Dawood Safi was suffering from psychosis when he killed 49-year-old Wayne Broadhurst and injured two others in a knife rampage last October. Andrew Griffith says he'd scrap at least one tax every budget if the Conservatives return to power. He's promised to back business in his first major speech as Shadow Chancellor, adding that he'd scrap taxes on packing and homes, as well as net zero targets if they win the next election. He's also taken aim at what he calls the Prime Minister's socialist fever dream.
4: Today's left does not even understand the basic truth that you can eat the goose or you can have a supply of eggs. But you can't do both.
2: Andrew Mountbatten-Windsor is taking Thames Valley Police to court over search warrants used in his arrest. He was detained in February over alleged links to Jeffrey Epstein, although he's always denied all wrongdoing. A failed asylum seeker who tried to break into the Israeli embassy in London armed with two knives has been jailed for life. Abdullah Al-Badri has been sentenced to a minimum of 20 years in prison. And it's understood Sainsbury's held merger talks with Morrisons earlier this year. If it happened, the deal would have been the biggest tie-up in the supermarket sector for more than 5 years. That's the latest.
5: Okie dokie. I was meant to sing.

Room is spinning, ears are ringing. Clutch my pearls like what the

happens. No clue, but I don't remember. I'm hungover, if you can't tell. Sorry, hold on. We're getting ahead of ourselves here. Welcome to Hyperfixation FM. It's been a week since my last show. Last show, I talked a lot about new music and new albums. This time, I'm going to be on my TV show. Grind? I don't know. Wrong wording. But yes, welcome to Hyperfixation FM. Hope you are well. I am not. I'm struggling. I'm hanging on. I'm hanging on by my fingernails and not much else. But you know what? We move. We keep going. It's okay. I'm not going to be, as you can tell, I'm not going to be yelling, which actually might be a nice change. This might actually be a better show. We'll have to see. But yes, I'm going to talk about, the main thing I want to talk about is Drag Race, because I've got a lot of opinions to share on it. Then I also want to talk about Traitors, and I also want to talk about Strictly, and we'll see if there's anything else I want to chat about on the way. But as always, we start off with two songs. So we are starting off with Nicole Kidman by Adela, which I'm so glad we've got Adela songs now on the on the machinery. Oh, that's great. And then we are doing the song that I've just sung, What the Hell Just Happened, because that I that song sort of resonated with me today for quite obvious reasons. But we are starting off with, of course, Nicole Kidman, Adela, from one of my favorite albums of this year so far, even if other people don't seem to think it. Nicole Kidman, Adela, the clean version.

What the hell just happened? I can't believe I can hit that. That's quite impressive of me. Anyway, we are now going to discuss Drag Race. Now, I've got some issues with this year in the sense that I don't like the vibe of how they're all kind of B-wordy to each other. I'm not a fan of that. Yeah, have I got anything else to say? Yes, I've got a lot more to say, and I'm hoping that I can say more because I've got 50 minutes left of this flipping show. I don't want to discuss that yet. I want to discuss, that's all series 7. Where's series 8? This is it. Here we are. On Reset Era. Don't know what on earth that is. But I think I used this with Dear Alice actually last show, this website. It must be a review place or something. But with this new Drag Race, there's 12 new drag queens. And with it, within, when was it, the second episode, two of them went home. Because one of them got ill. Which is funny. No, it's not funny. Why am I laughing? That's not funny. That's rude. Sorry, I'm struggling here. But it's currently going on. Oh my god, can I actually like do my radio show? Come on. Let me talk about my favourites, least favourites. My favourites, I love Coral Hole Mandy. I loved the Delta Quadrant before she got kicked off. I love Mocha. Which one are you? Is that? Oh, that's KY Kelly. KY Kelly, unsure.

is that this season might be a little feisty with a lot of arguments and queens not liking one another. So hopefully that'll be some good entertainment. It is good entertainment when I want to see it, but the thing is with Paris Baby, she came in and went, I'm Paris Baby, blah, blah, blah, blah, blah. And then the first thing she said was, yeah, this entire drag family has me blocked because I said something about Crystal Versace. If that's what, that's your whole thing. That's what you base yourself off of. And she seems to, it's like her one personality trait is that she's a B word. I wish I could say it on air, but I think I'd get told off if I did. The whole thing is that she is a B word and she's very shady. And I do understand with drag, the whole banter of it and the shade and the reading and all that stuff. I get that that's a part of it. There is a line that is just constantly overstepped by Paris Baby. Her and KY Kelly seem to be very, they just do not, they don't get on. They don't get on at all, apparently. But yeah, I don't, maybe it was edited bad. Again, I kind of want to give the benefit of the doubt, but it's just, like, there's a time and a place, and sort of, you know, being good at reading and stuff and like, good at the banter and things, and having that banter is good. It's needed. It's a huge part of drag. But I just, it's too much. And also, some of the things she was saying were quite horrific. I would get offended if they were told to me. Things about, you know, like, being overweight, or, like, whenever she was in the bottom, it was everyone's problem. Everyone had to deal with her moaning and groaning and everyone had to deal with that. And I don't like that. You're not the only one. You're not the only one struggling. Look around you. That really peed me off. But again, maybe they edited her bad. Maybe she's learnt. Maybe she's come to fruition. I don't think that's the right wording, but whatever. Oh, there's an API error. Lovely jubbly. But yeah, I'm struggling with Paris Baby. She has been most recently voted off, though. This one thing I will say about this Series 8 is, where's the tab? There it is. This year is strong. That's one thing I will say. This year is a strong year. I'm going to come closer to the microphone because I actually don't know if you can probably hear me or not. There we are. Okay. The levels right now. but... God, I'm hanging by a thread, by the skin of my teeth, and teeth don't usually have skin on them. What was I saying? Oh yeah, this year's a strong year, especially now once we've reached, since Paris Baby's gone home, the queens that are left are very, very strong and very good, and I reckon any of them could win, not gonna lie. Well, not actually a tell a lie. I don't reckon Anita... Well, I can't say her name on air, because I'll get told off. Anita Wee, the swear word for Wee. Anita Wee. I don't reckon she'll get to the final. I reckon she'll probably maybe be next voted off. Although I will say RuPaul does seem to have a place in her heart for her. There's a lot of time where I've been like, oh yeah, she'll be in the bottom, she'll be lip syncing, and she just, I say a lot, twice, two episodes in a row, where I was like, oh yeah, she's in the bottom too, she's lip syncing, and then she isn't, she's safe, which I'm surprised about, but whatevs. Do I have anything else to say? I miss the Delta Quadrant. I think she was something very. I was excited to see her. One person I'm kind of sad I didn't see much more of was Lucky Roy Singh. Lucky Roy Singh, now she was the one that got ill. Ooh. Yeah, she got ill after the second episode. One thing I will say, when she wasn't doing runway, it wasn't giving. She probably would have been one of the first to be voted off anyway. But... I'm a big fan of Indian looks, no. Like Indian jewellery, Indian fashion, all that thing. Like the bindis, I love a bindi. I wish I could wear just a bindi casually. They're so beautiful. But of course, her big thing was like showing her heritage and her culture through her drag. And it was blooming beautiful. When she did it right, it was blooming beautiful. Her talent show and her the dress that she started making,

drinking and then got ill. Those weren't as promising. But, yeah. That's someone who I wish to see more. Maybe she'll come back on UK versus the World. We'll see. We'll see. Have I got anything else to say? Predicting winner, I reckon Mocha. And I would be happy with that. Because Mocha's looks are incredibly strong. She's very beautiful. Her drag is gorgeous. She's incredibly talented. She puts herself for the musical, this isn't her thing. Her thing was more like looks and stuff, singing and the acting and all that stuff. That's not her thing. She excelled greatly in that. And for someone to just go, you know what? I want to put myself out there. I don't do this professionally. I'm going to do it with this. I'm going to take the lead role and I'm going to do it the best I can. And it paid off. And she did it incredibly well. She won that that week. She got the badge alongside KY Kelly. So I reckon Mocha's going to win. That's my prediction. I'll let you know if it changes. Is Mocha my favourite of all of them? I'm not going to lie. I think either the Delta Quadrant or maybe Coral Hole Mandy are my favourite. Maybe. Unsure. I'm struggling with this year. It's a very strong year, especially once a lot of the bad ones have gone. It's now very strong. These queens that are here, they are very, very good. I was going to say something and then I've completely forgotten it. I kind of feel like that's all I've got to say about Series 8. If I remember what I was going to say, I'll come back to it. Series 7. I want to talk about Series 7 for a bit. Because Series 7 was one of my favourite series. I'm not going to lie, I flippin' love Series 7. Or Season. Season? Series? I don't know. But I went online and Katrin Feelings, who got to the final of Series 7, she made a TikTok and was like, oh, what people were saying about Series 7 of Drag Race. And it was like, oh, it's bloody awful, it's this, it's that, it's really bad, blah, blah, blah. And then apparently everyone's loving Series 8. And I'm kind of having the opposite effect. But I loved Series 7 and I didn't realise everyone else kind of hated it. So let's read some reviews because I missed this. I really enjoyed the series personally. Is anyone else really struggling with UK Season 7? This is from r/RuPaul's Drag Race. The most trustworthy site in the world. I miss my older queens, my campy queens. I feel like nobody is doing bad and nobody is blowing me away. I'm wondering if I'm on my own with this, but it feels more like a US season. Is that good or bad? I don't understand. Someone said that in this year, the cast is too young. I can't help but agree with that. They're all sort of like 30 and below. They definitely need older queens to bring some personality. I do love an older queen. I've not bonded with any of the queens. Usually I bonded with a couple by episode 3, but this season, nada. Totally agree. I'm hoping that when there's less queens, I'll be able to lock in more and actually grasp onto people. But for now, I'm really struggling. Glad I'm not on my own. Not living for the cast. To be honest, it's episode 3 and I still can't recognise the queens and mix them up. Let's see, Rotten Tomatoes. Do I have to sign up to anything to read all the reviews? Well, there's only one review, which is 1 star. The queens this year disappointed me. They seem to lack the charisma, wit, and personality as seen in previous seasons. I miss that entirely, I'm not going to lie. The best rusical, I will say, is Peter Pansy in Series 7. That's the best rusical. I'm holding on to that for dear life. AI overview. Ugh. Okay, let's see. RuPaul's Drag Race UK Season 7 of Rotten Tomatoes received a lukewarm to negative critical and fan reception, making it one of the lowest rated seasons in the franchise's history. Critical and fan reception, record-breaking low premiere, the first episode
Scored 5.3 to 5.4 stars, heavily criticised for an awkward pink carpet challenge and an unpopular lucky cow twist that resulted in no elimination. Yeah, I didn't like that. I remember that I didn't like that. Reviewers and fans on platforms like Reddit noted that the cast felt less focused on traditional British campy comedy and more on forced Instagram-style drama that lacked the organic charm of earlier runs like Series 2 or 6. Inconsistent judging, bright spots, standout moments praised by some fans include strong individual designs showing such as Sally TM's picnic look, and emotional family segments during the final stretch, though they weren't enough to save the season's overall momentum. Yeah, interesting. I did not pick up on that. I guess I'm an anomaly. That's the word I'm looking for. I was looking back at the cast of Series 7, and I was remembering the one drag queen that I can name as being like, oh, I don't, you know, I didn't like them and they weren't good. Pasty. Pasty was not good. And Nyong Bella, I remember her not being the best. Page 3 was my favourite that year. I flippin' love Page 3. El Vosk was strong. Bones also. Viola. Now, I remember Viola made me laugh because I just thought it was so stupid. The way that she reacted to some things was really stupid. They were having the usual Drag Race banter. Now, this banter was nothing like Paris Baby's banter. It was very chill. It was very... In my personal opinion, it was very okay. And then Viola starts crying. And it's like, oh, you know, you're just tearing me down, blah, blah, blah. And it's like, oh, you know, we're just joking. If you didn't like it, just say, yeah. It was all very odd. And then at one point she goes like, she just says, yeah, we're not friends. Which is so mean to say. Oh, my goodness. Yeah. Bonnie and Clyde. I'm going through and remembering all of them. But yeah, Bones was an obvious winner. One thing I did think was funny was because Chai T. Grande, she's the door woman for a Soho club that Bones performed in, which I will say that did kind of just foreshadow their performance on the RuPaul's Drag Race stage. It kind of, you know, it was like, okay, well, Bones is going to do well and Chai T. Grande's not because Bones is a better drag queen, you know, how it is. But yeah, interesting. Now that Paris Baby's gone, I'm interested to see what is going to happen with Drag Race. And I'm excited to see sort of who gets voted out and when. It'll be fun. It'll be interesting. I'm excited for it. I'm going to play some more music because I've been talking for quite a while. I'm going to play Animals Maroon 5. I'm flipping excited for this. I love Maroon 5. Every now and then I just remember they exist and I go back. Is it the lead? Hold on. The side rant. Is it Adam... Adam Levine's the leader of Maroon 5. He was the one that messaged... He was cheating on his bird and he went, oh, that body of yours is absurd. Please, hold on. Adam Levine, that body of yours is absurd. Let me see. Oh, I spelled Levine wrong. Adam Levine's cringy sexts were born to be memes. Where is it? It was Adam Levine. I forget Rolling Stone doesn't let me know your meme. Here we are. Some of them won't let me go on the thing. Because... he was cheating on his bird. So a woman sent a picture. 9:45 a.m. Way too early to be pulling this. Holy F, holy effing F. That body of yours is absurd. Oh, stupid, stupid. That body of yours is absurd. Oh, no. Never doesn't make me giggle. Well, anyway, Animals Maroon 5, we're going to play that and we're going to think about absurd bodies. And then after that, we've got more Slater songs. Yes, yes, yes.
We've got more Slater songs. I'm flipping excited. I'm going to play brand new Chanel's, and I want you all to scream the lyrics. I want you to scream it. But before that, we've got Mimi, I'm praying on you tonight. Don't you do? Before the beautiful song, we're going to have a silly song because it's my show and I do what I want. Okay, silly song. Baby.

Beautiful, beautiful, beautiful, beautiful. What a wonderful song. That was Brand New Chanel's by Slater. And before that, Animals, Maroon 5. Maybe I'm praying on you tonight. Hunt you down, eat you alive. All right, I want to talk about Traitors. It's only just started. There's only two episodes out, unless I've missed one. Have I missed one? Celebrity Traitors. How do you spell traitors? That way. A day ago. What's this? The Observer. Celebrity Traitors producers watch Richard E. Grant's Gaffe? What does that mean? G-A-F-F-E. Unintentional embarrassing mistake or a tactless remark made in a social public situation. Well, that is what he did. New series of the BBC hit is causing drama, along with outstanding ratings, 600 memes and £1 million income for Scotland. No wonder it's set to run until 2030. Traitors is incredibly successful. I knew it would be. I remember watching a podcast or a radio show thing with the Traitors winners in series one, and disgusting, and I can still taste last night's kebab. That's actually awful. What was I going to say? I lost my train of thought because my kebab. That's disgusting. Oh yeah, series one, there was I think it was on her radio show, and Claudia Winkleman went, I'm not gonna lie, I don't want to do this again. If I was to do it again, I would do same people, different traitors. And that's ended up not happening. It's been gone again and again and again. We've had a hefty few seasons of traitors, and we've had many a spin-off, we've had many a country spin-off, we've had many different things, all very good. Let's read this article, because the traitors are Maya Jammer and Richard E. Grant, and then they recruited James Acaster, which is an interesting lineup. It's not a lineup I would have predicted. Well, I knew Richard E. Grant was going to be a traitor, because if we get Richard E. Grant to come into the traitor's castle and he goes, I really want to be a traitor, you can't say no, because it's Richard E. Grant. He probably had it written into his contract, I'm not going to lie. So I knew he was going to be a traitor. I did not expect them to choose Maya. Very interesting. Gossacking revelation at the centre of the new series of the Celebrity Traitors hasn't just come as a surprise to its faithful viewers. It caused the creators of the BBC hit series to reel in horror, according to one of its makers. I can see that happening. We sat in the control room watching from a distance with hands over our faces, thinking, what is going to happen? Said Mike Cotton, an executive producer. There are no producers in the castle talking to contestants or trying to shape the show, so we don't really have any control over anything except in the way we plan the season and the set pieces, and you couldn't have planned for that. I think that's interesting. So they don't do like a Love Island thing where it's like, okay, you need to go for a chat with this person or you need to do that. They just let it play out. And they do just genuinely talk about... Because my big worry is that, like, I wouldn't talk about who's a traitor. I'd chat about something else. They probably do. They just probably also... They're probably better at chatting more about traitors than I would be. Interesting. Cotton is referring to the extraordinary moment in the opening episode screened on Thursday where Richard E. Grant revealed to his competitors that he was a traitor. This is an interesting play. I'm curious... I don't think it's going to work. At some point, it's going to catch up to him. I don't know why he did that. I think Richard E. Grant is... he's a crazy, crazy character. He's just a silly... He's a bit of a silly goober, and he finds everything fun. Which, you know what? Good for him. but, yeah, he just goes... He's like, oh, are you a faithful, are you a traitor? And he goes, I'm a traitor. Very interesting. It's the first time in the show's history that a contestant has threatened to upend the game by showing their hand. The 69-year-old actor has since attempted to row back, citing nerves and a mere desire to be a traitor. This week, viewers will learn whether his castlemates believe him. That'll be fun to find out. The show is essentially an elaborate game of wink murder, but we know what traitors is.
Grant's outburst was followed by a dramatic finale to the first episode in which the comedian James Acaster was set against the broadcaster Amol Rajan. One was to be recruited to treachery, the other murdered. Very fun. It's all in the edit. Almost everyone quizzed Richard, but in the episode they only showed me grilling him. It's gutting. I would have loved being a traitor. Huh? That's come out of nowhere. In the end, Rajan... that might be a quote from Rajan. Became the first victim in Friday's episode. He confessed he was grieving what might have been. I should have stayed strum and flown under the radar, but it's all in the edit. Almost everyone quiz... Oh, this is the quote that they're reading. I've also just inhaled something that I should have. One thing I would say, I was worried I wouldn't have a lot to chat about. We're at the 40 minutes mark, which is quite impressive for me. Do I have to read all of this? No, I don't, because I have free will. Overnight ratings of the first two episodes of the later series of The Celebrity Traitors have exceeded those of the first episode of the inaugural series and have generated more than 600 memes in 2 days, from images of secret offset inspectors unveiled in the staff room to Amol Rajan and James Acaster cast as Del Boy and Rodney from Only Fools and Horses. The first episode in the first series broadcast in 2025 drew an overnight average audience of 6.1 million and episode two averaged 6.5 million viewers. Both went on to secure 15 million viewers for their 28-day viewing figures, the official ratings measure. By the same scale, episode 1 and 2 of the second series are already pulling in roughly 3 million more viewers than the first. So this second series is more popular than the first. One thing I will say, casting-wise, they've done another good job, and I'm not just saying that because Miranda Hart's cast this time. There are some names I don't recognise, but I think that's inevitable. Well, there's one that's a mathematician. I don't know mathematicians. There's also Sebastian Croft. Sebastian Croft is in it. I reckon he would make a blooming great traitor because he flies under the radar crazily. He's a singer as well, which I didn't... I might get into that. Tell you what, next week I'll listen to his music and tell you if it's any good. He was a child actor. Born in 2001. Born in Oxford, how lovely. But yes, he's... lovely, we've got a BBC article. I'm not signing in BBC, don't take that. Sebastian Croft has been described as an under-the-radar contender. Agreed. In the later series of Celebrity Traitors. So what do we know about the young actor and singer? This is just kind of his background. I don't really want to read that. But yes, of course, he got his main success through Heartstopper. Real ones know when he played the Roman in that Horrible Histories film. Let me whip it up. Horrible Histories, the movie. Ross and Romans. Real ones know him from that. I know him from that. That was a great film. I don't want to read anything more about that. Do I have any more images, news? The celebrity traitors' connections that might surprise you. I don't want to read that. But I'm excited to let it play out. I don't think Rich is going to last. Gonna say it, I don't think he's going to flipping last. But I reckon... I want to give him hope. I reckon he'll last one day because I reckon he'll charm the group. I reckon he'll charm the group and be able to stay for a bit longer. And then at some point they're going to be like, yeah, let's not forget that. And then he'll get voted out. That's my prediction. But I'm excited for Maya Jammer to be a traitor. That'll be interesting. I hope Sebastian... is recruited. Also, Ross Kemp, funny as hell. He's so paranoid. It's hilarious. Can I see some of these memes? Hold on. Or is it gonna... The best 10 memes for the first episode of Celebrity Traitors. Let's see what this is saying. I accept. Oh, Wales Online. Yeah. These are all adverts. Ross Kemp... Meme number one, Ross Kemp's... I feel like a millennial right now reading a news thing about memes.
Where are the... These aren't memes. These are just things that happen that are funny. Yeah, that's boring. Okay, cool. I'm not going to find memes. Okay, well, that's everything. Oh, I've done something. Oh, it's back. Okay, it's fine. I recently discovered that we've got High School Musical on the system. So we're going to play Breaking Free High School Musical, which I'm flipping excited for. And then I remembered that Ollie Murs existed. He's going on tour. And I was like, oh yeah, Ollie Murs existed. And I found the song You Don't Know Love Again. And it's a tune, so I'm going to play it. But first, we are playing Breaking Free High School Musical. I'm so excited.

You don't know love, dear darling. Please excuse my writing. I can't stop my hands from shaking.

Anyway, okay, I want to very quickly talk about Strictly. I haven't watched it. Well, I've not started watching it. I don't know if I should or not, because number one, I only recognise Gwen from Gavin and Stacey and Danny Dyer. Those are the only two I recognise. Apart from that, I do not know a single one of those celebrities. Also, I've not heard great things about the three hosts. So that will be interesting. Maybe I should watch it. You know what? Maybe I will. I've got two weeks to catch up on. One thing that's interesting, they moved Movie Week a week earlier. I'm assuming it's so everyone can do like a themed week. That's what I'm assuming. With the three hosts, I don't see how that works out. I don't know why there's three hosts. I disagree with that. Okay, well, actually, on that note, I'm kind of finishing up now. There we are. That, all I wanted to do was just announce that I'm going to be watching Strictly. I'm going to listen to Sebastian Croft's music, and I'm going to watch Strictly. That's my jobs for this next week, alongside the rest of my uni life and everything else. Okie dokie. No space for blokey karaoke. I've got 1 minute. I'm timing this poorly. But anyway, actually, 1 minute's nothing. I am going to finish off with the song Papa Ute, Stromae, Hood Classic, one of the best songs ever created. I will be back next week with hopefully some more stories, hopefully some more reviews. I'm excited. I'll let you know how Strictly is. Which, one thing I will say, for a very hungover show, I'm very happy with it. I'm very happy with this show. I think we discussed a lot. I got my vibe in. I got the vibe later. Anyway, much love. Same time next week. I'm going to go home and eat the rest of some Domino's and then go to work. Oh, not fun. But yes, I'm just like counting down the seconds. It's really awkward. This is the awkward bit though. I don't know how to fill it in. But guess what? It's okay. Because should I just count down the... No. 10, 9, 8. No, that's rude. But anyway, final song. Love you lots. Look after yourself. Tutty bye. I'm going to go have a great week watching Strictly. Okay, here's Papa Ute from me. Goodbye.

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1: From the Sky News Centre at 6. The US Secretary of State says the removal of American bombers from RAF Fairford isn't directly connected to the arrests of five men near the military base. Marco Rubio insists all of his country's bases are secure. The Shadow Chancellor says he'll scrap taxes on high-value homes and plastic packaging if the Tories win the next election. Andrew Griffiths told his party's conference that cutting levies would help growth. Jeremy Clarkson's been a guest at the event and says things are bad for business right now.
2: Why would anybody set up a business in this country right now? So you go and find a country somewhere, and there will be one, where they go, oh, that's a good idea, that'll employ people, and you know, that's good for farming and what have you, and see if we can do it abroad somewhere.
1: A flight to Chicago was forced to turn back to Heathrow this afternoon after declaring an emergency. The BA flight dropped by around 28,000 feet in a few minutes and turned back to England while flying over Ireland. Aviation analyst Alistair Rosenshine says there's something in particular about this that strikes him as odd.
3: Instead of circling for an hour or just a little bit longer whilst it dumped fuel to reduce its weight for a return to Heathrow, it actually circled for almost 4 hours and then continued on to Heathrow. But during this whole time, it had declared this emergency.
1: The airline says the aircraft landed safely after a technical issue. A judge has recommended an Afghan migrant who stabbed a dog walker to death should be deported. 28-year-old Dawood Safi killed Wayne Broadhurst in Uxbridge, West London last year. Andrew Mountbatten Windsor is challenging the legality of searches of his homes by Thames Valley Police. The King's brother was arrested on suspicion of misconduct in public office in February, but has always denied any wrongdoing. And Spanish Prime Minister Pedro Sanchez has called an early election for the end of next month. It's after recent defeats on legislation aimed at addressing the country's housing crisis. And that's the latest.

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2: From the Sky News Centre at 7. US officials are playing down the decision to remove American planes from RAF Fairford in Gloucestershire. It was at the centre of a suspected terror plot last month. Andrew Mountbatten-Windsor has been warned not to use the King's private money to pay for his legal action against Thames Valley Police. The former prince is taking the force to court over the lawfulness of the search warrants that led to his arrest in February. Our correspondent Molly Malone has more.
3: Andrew, the King's brother, gets sort of an annual amount of money from the King's private funds, but it's been made clear, palace sources suggesting, that that money won't be used to pay for this judicial review.
2: Andrew was arrested on suspicion of misconduct in public office. He's always denied wrongdoing. Taxes on high-value homes and plastic packaging will be scrapped under the Conservatives should they win the next election. The Shadow Chancellors told the party's conference that cutting levies would help growth, improve incentives to work, and make life simpler and fairer. These members in Birmingham were pleased.
4: Really good speech, a lot of good ideas.
5: I like the fact that they're going to reduce the bureaucracy. I've run businesses and the burden of administration and bureaucracy is a nightmare.
6: He didn't really say how he was going to achieve those things, but overall the message was good.
2: Labour says the Tories completely failed on the economy while in government. An Afghan refugee who stabbed a dog walker to death while in the grip of psychosis has been sentenced to an indefinite hospital order. Dawood Safi, who's 28, killed Wayne Broadhurst during a frenzied stabbing spree in West London last year. A flight from London to Chicago was forced to turn back to Heathrow this afternoon after dropping sharply and declaring an emergency. British Airways says the plane landed safely after a technical issue. And we could be drinking whiskey aged in space in a few years. Engineers plan to launch a rocket with the Spirit on board in 2028 to see how it's affected. That's the latest.

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0: There's Bryan Adams and Summer of 69. You're listening to URY. It's Monday night. I'm James Brooks. Stay there, because the URY chart show is on the way next. The time now is approaching 8 o'clock.
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3: From the Sky News Centre at 8. Donald Trump's top team has addressed why the US removed its bombers from RAF Fairford. US Secretary of State Marco Rubio says the move wasn't directly linked with several arrests near the airbase after a suspected terror plot. Meanwhile, Vice President J.D. Vance says the decision was taken out of an abundance of caution. Here's former National Security Advisor John Bolton.
4: It could be that they had some information an attack was imminent. What kind of attack, I don't know. It has occurred to me, one we should all be worried about is what the Ukrainians have used against the Russians. Drones coming out of tops of delivery trucks that suddenly strike aircraft that are out in the open.
3: Andrew Mountbatten-Windsor's been told not to use the King's money to pay for legal action he's taking against police. The former prince is questioning the lawfulness of search warrants carried out by the Thames Valley Force in February when he was arrested. An Afghan refugee who fatally stabbed a man walking his dog has been sentenced to an indefinite hospital order. Dawood Safi attacked Wayne Broadhurst in Uxbridge last October. Residents of an area in Northern Ireland who are objecting to what they say is a deliberately provocative parade will have to wait on a High Court decision. People living on the Garvaki Road in Portadown have applied for a judicial review of the decision to allow the march by members of the Orange Order. Brendan McKenna represents the residents.
5: It's been adjourned to let the three judges come to a conclusion. That could be later on today, it could be tomorrow, it could be the following day. But we believe that all the arguments have been made, they have been listened to, and we'll await their decision.
3: The US says it's closely monitoring the situation after a lab worker died of suspected plague in Russia. Quarantine measures have been put in place at the institute where it happened. And Daniil Medvedev's been disqualified from the China Open after accidentally hitting a spectator with a tennis ball. It means Novak Djokovic was immediately handed a place in the final against Carlos Alcaraz. That's the latest.
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0: Good evening, it's Monday night. I'm James Brooks, and that means it's time for the URY chart show. Now, if you've never tuned in before, maybe you're brand new to York this semester, then I can tell you over the next 2 hours, we'll count down the 20 biggest songs on campus over the last 7 days. Unlike most radio stations, URY does not operate a playlist, so presenters are free to play what they choose, and you can request whatever you like. And that helps me to compile the top 20 each week. The only thing I ask is that it's a brand new song. So last week on the first chart of this academic year, Ash was number one with Stop the Wedding. She's going for week number two tonight. Will she do it? We'll take a week look at the UK album chart and find out whether Biabadoobie is still at the top. And we'll turn back the clock with some retro number ones. There are two new entries tonight. Malcolm Todd and Ella Langley leave the chart. But we begin the new countdown with a fall of 15 for Shakira and Burna Boy at 20.

0: This is the URY chart show. Number 20, it's down 15 for Shakira and Burna Boy and Die Die. My favourite thing about that song, obviously it's performed in the halftime show at the World Cup final. It has to be Wayne Rooney's review of that halftime show. One of the best moments of the summer on TV, without a doubt. Get in touch with me tonight. Let me know who you think is going to be number one. Will it still be Ash with Stop the Wedding, or will we have a new chart topper? You can get in touch with me via the website ury.org.uk. 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
0: So next to play on the chart tonight is Alex Warren. Now that massive hit, Ordinary, first got to number one in March 2025. It's still in the singles chart, at something like number 25 this week, after 68 weeks in the top 40. He's since then had 10 chart hits. This one, Fever Dream, number 3 earlier this year. Now this track is taken from his latest album, Wild Child, as is this new song. It's a brand new entry for Alex Warren, and Emerald Eyes is at 19.

Alex Warren and Emerald Eyes. It's our first new entry tonight. It's in at 19. This is the chart show on URY, and you can find out who is on when via our website. Our schedule really beginning to take shape for this semester now. URY.org.uk/schedule to find out when your favourite presenters are on, apart from me, of course. I'll also hear bright and early on Saturday morning for breakfast as well. Next to play, a song that came out way back in February, went viral via TikTok, and first made the URY chart back in May. Temper City, Self-Aware, is down 2 at 18.

Good evening. 8:17. It's Monday night. I'm James Brooks on The Chart Show. Stella Lefty and Boston drops 3 at 17 this week from her debut album Long Way Home. Before that, Temper City and Self Aware drops 2 at number 18. Now we take our weekly look at the UK album chart fairly soon. Last week, the brand new number one was an album called Pylon by Biaba Doobie. The question is that album at number one for a second week, or do we have a new chart topper? We'll get to the album chart fairly soon. Now, this next single topped the chart in the US earlier this year. Eventually got to number one in the UK over the summer. From her album Dandelion, it's still in the URY chart. Ella Langley, Choosing Texas, at this week's number 16. Just

0: Ella Langley on the URY Chart Show. Choosing Texas is up one at this week's number 16. Let's take a break from the top 20 and take our weekly look at the UK album chart. Biaba Doobie was number one last week with Pylon. Who will take the top spot this week? Well, there are two new entries and one re-entry inside the top 10. We'll start with the track for the number 3 album. They're from Southend-on-Sea in Essex. This is their fifth top 10 album. Nothing But Thieves, the album Stray Dogs, and from it, Baby Cool Evelyn.
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They're a new entry at number 3 on the album chart. That's Nothing But Thieves. Baby Call Evelyn. The album is called Stray Dogs. And incredibly, despite those 5 top 10 albums, they've never had a top 40 single. So here are the top 10 albums this week in the UK. Number 10, it's down 3 for Fleetwood Mac and 50 Years Don't Stop. Oasis are back on the road, of course. What's the Story, Morning Glory from 1995, back in the chart at 9. Number 8, down 4 for Sienna Spiro and Visitor. And it was exactly a year ago this week it went in at number 1. Olivia Dean, The Art of Loving, is down 2 at number 7. Number 6, up 2, Time Flies by Oasis. Number 5, it's down 3 this week for Michael Jackson and The Essential. You Seem Pretty Sad for a Girl So In Love by Olivia Rodrigo is down a place at 4. 3 is a new entry, Nothing But Thieves and Stray Dogs. And 2 is a new entry, the debut album for Finn, Connor, Ollie and Jimmy. Collectively known as Keo, the album put a smile on for me. So all of that means it's a brand new number 1. And do you know what? It's exactly a year ago since it was released the first time. Put a few bonus tracks on, and The Life of a Showgirl, Encore, is at number 1 on the album chart for Taylor Swift. It's the 5th week that the album spends at number 1, and it's a 14th chart topper. From it, The Fate of Ophelia. I heard

What an anthem. 8:35, Oasis, Don't Look Back in Anger. It topped the singles chart in 1996. It's from the album Time Flies at number 6 on the album chart this week. And What's the Story, Morning Glory is back inside the top 10 at number 9. And before that, you heard Taylor Swift's The Fate of Ophelia. The album, The Life of a Showgirl, is back at number 1 because it's been repackaged with some extra tracks. We'll get back to the UI chart fairly soon. And we'll find out tonight whether Ash is still number 1 with Stop the Wedding. But before that, Olivia Rodrigo spends a 16th week in the top 10. With her third consecutive number one album. It's called You Seem Pretty Sad for a Girl So in Love. And this was the lead single from it. Number one earlier this year on the chart show. Olivia Rodrigo. And this is Drop Dead.

0: Olivia Rodrigo, Drop Dead. It's from the album at this week's number 4, Down One Place. Now, don't forget, as well as hearing me here on the chart show on a Monday night, you can hear me bright and early on Saturday morning. I do mean early. It's URY Breakfast, the weekend line, from 9 a.m. I know, on a Saturday. A light-hearted look at the morning papers, fascinating facts, more features besides. I've not been in for the last couple of weekends, but I will be here this coming Saturday. So join me from 9 a.m. if you can. Or just set your alarm and stay in bed for the whole morning. Stay there. The chart continues next. It's still around for Sam Fender and Olivia Dean at 15.
1: 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You are

8:43. It's still in the chart. Up 3 at 15, Sam Fender, Olivia Dean and Rein Me In on the URY Chart Show. Is this song ever going to go away? It's still at number 6 in Australia this week as well. Incredible. Now, Noah Kahan's got a brand new song out this week. It's from the new Hunger Games movie, which doesn't come out until the end of November, called Draw You Out. However, it's not that song we hear from next. This is the latest single from the album The Great Divide, topped the chart earlier this year. Noah Kahan, Orbiter, is down 5 at 14.

Good evening, I'm James Brooks. This is The Chart Show. It's compiled every week from airplay and your request. Noah Kahan, Orbiter, down 5 at 14. And that's a non-mover at this week's 13. She's from California. She's still only 19 years old. That's Alyssa Grace and Bloodstream. And two songs away from this week's top 10. And next up, it's Cat's Eye. Now, this is their fifth hit single. They got to number 12 in the singles chart, their highest position so far. But the album it comes from is called Wild. That got to number 2. Cat's Eye, Animal, is down 2 at 12.

Cat's Eye Animal down 2 at this week's 12. Now stay where you are, because a bit later on in the show we'll turn out the clock with this week's retro number ones, including the song that was number one exactly 12 months ago. We'll do another track that has a very famous dance routine, that's all I'm going to tell you. And we're also going to go all the way back to 1986. That's in this week's retro number ones a bit later on. Now Shane Booz plays next. You'll know him as Somber. This is his fifth top 10 single in the UK, and I reckon there could be an album on the way fairly soon as well. It's one of our seven climbers tonight. Somber, My Body Isn't Ready, moves up one place to this week's 11.

0: Somber. My Body Isn't Ready moves up a place to this week's number 11. The top 10 is on the way next. So far, number 20 down 15, Shakira and Burna Boy with Die Die, and Alex Warren, Emerald Eyes, is a new entry at 19. 18, it slides 2 for Temper City and Self Aware, and Stella Lefty with Boston is down 3 at this week's 17. 16, back up a place for Ella Langley and Choosing Texas. It's still here, Sam Fender, Olivia Dean, Rain Me In at 15. 14, it's down 5 for Noah Kahan and Orbiter. Alyssa Grace and Bloodstream, no move at this week's 13. Number 12, down 2, Cat's Eye with Animal. And you just heard it, 11 up 1 for Somber and My Body Isn't Ready. The top 10 and this week's retro number 1s are on the way next. It's now 9 o'clock.
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3: From the Sky News Centre at 9, Donald Trump says a specific threat was behind the withdrawal of US bomber jets from RAF Fairford. The Pentagon's confirmed a dozen planes have returned to America safely from the base in Gloucestershire. The site was targeted by a suspected terror plot last weekend, which the US president has previously said could be linked with Iran. He's told reporters the aircraft had to be moved.
4: I mean, they didn't fly out by accident. There were some threats, and rather than tempting the enemy, we'll capture the enemy and beat the enemy, but why should we leave him there? So we moved him around a little bit, not very far.
3: Andrew Mountbatten-Windsor won't be using cash he gets from the King to fund his legal action against police who searched his homes. The King's brother was arrested earlier this year on suspicion of misconduct in public office over links to Jeffrey Epstein. He, however, has always denied wrongdoing. Appeal court judges in Belfast have reserved their judgment in a legal challenge over a dispute about an Orange Order march. Residents in the Garvaki Road want to appeal a decision to allow the organisation to march through their area. The US says it's closely monitoring the situation after a lab worker died of what's being described as suspected plague in Russia. Quarantine measures have been put in place at the research institute where it happened. Daniil Medvedev has apologised after being disqualified from the China Open for accidentally hitting a spectator with a ball during his semi-final against Novak Djokovic. A fan in the front row appeared to suffer an eye injury. Djokovic himself was similarly disqualified for an incident at the 2020 US Open.
5: I honestly didn't see what happened. I hope that person is not badly injured. On the other hand, I also feel sorry for Daniil because I know exactly how it feels to be disqualified. I'm sure that Daniil didn't want to do this intentionally.
3: And the Duchess of Sussex has launched a range of new gifts for Christmas. Meghan's holiday collection includes a basket filled with scented candles, herbal teas, and dried flowers. And that's the latest.
0: Good evening, you are listening to the URY Chart Show. I'm James Brooks. It's just gone 9 o'clock, and if you've just tuned in, where have you been? You've missed numbers 20 through 11, but you are in time for the top 10. The chart compiled from airplay and your requests. There is no playlist here at URY, unlike almost every other radio station in the world. 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Now, before we get to the top 10, we are going to do this week's retro number ones, including the song that was number one exactly a year ago today. And we're also going to go all the way back to 1986. But inside the top 10 tonight, four climbers and one new entry. And our highest new entry plays next. She's from Slovakia. She was in Dream Academy. And this is taken from her debut album, Prima. She's got two songs in the top 10. Adela, Ain't in LA, is at number 10.

0: Adela and Ain't in LA. It's our highest new entry. It's straight in to the URY chart tonight at number 10. 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Let's have one of the four climbers inside the top 10 next.
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Now, I do love it when someone perseveres, and Tame Impala has certainly done that. So he is actually called Kevin Parker. He's from Australia. He released his debut album back in 2010. But you know, this song, Dracula, got to number two in the singles chart earlier this year. It's his first ever hit single in all that time. It's from his fifth album, Deadbeat, which got to number four. Now, do you know what? He's back in the chart. This is his second top 10 single in the UK. And this last song reached number one on the URY chart. Where will this one go? Tame Impala, Loser, is up two at number nine.

0: Good evening. This is the URY Chart Show. I'm James Brooks. Tame Impala, Loser up 2 at this week's 9. Highest Climbers next.
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0: Now this has been massive this year, hasn't it? Now this is a collaboration between Prosper, they're a Leeds duo, Harvey and Gosha, and Clooney, real name Dave Bissett, can't imagine why I went for a different name. He released his debut EP 9 years ago. This is called Free Your Mind. Got to number 6 in the UK singles chart. Their debut album as a collaboration, also called Free Your Mind. Now, their next single plays next. It's this time a collaboration with Tristan Henry, a singer who's worked with Rough Traders and Cascada, amongst others. And this moves up 11 places this week. Clooney, Prosper, Tristan Henry. Good Girl is at 8.
4: I miss you.

0: when you move like that.
1: Prosper Clooney, Tristan Henry, Good Girl on the URY chart show goes up 11 to this week's 8. So stay where you are. We'll turn back the clock with some retro number ones in a few moments' time, including the massive song that was number one exactly a year ago. A clue, it's still inside the top

Adela and Nicole Kidman. It's a non-mover at this week's seven. So what are those two hit singles that Nicole Kidman's had? Well, one was the Christmas number one in 2001, a duet with Robert Williams on Something Stupid. And she's also taken Come What May, a duet with Ewan McGregor, into the chart, which is the love theme from the film Moulin Rouge. Oh, I am a mine of useless information, I can promise you. The retro number ones are on the way next, but before that, we've got another climber. Now, this guy came third in The Voice UK back in 2017. He now lives in LA. He's had one album and two EPs, but this appears to be his massive breakthrough song. It's in the top 10 singles chart as well in the UK. Jamie Miller, Baby Doll, is up two at number six.

0: Jamie Miller and Baby Doll. Doesn't that sound really old-fashioned? It's number 6 on the URY chart tonight, up 2 places. There's a bit of a Michael Bublé thing going on there, I think. Top 5 is on the way fairly soon. You're going to find out whether Ash's single Stop the Wedding gets a second week at number 1, or will we have a new chart topper? But before then, we turn back the clock with some retro number 1s, and we're going to go back exactly 12 months. This song was at number 1 in the singles chart. The album, by the way, was also released exactly a year ago today. Number 1, 5th of October 2025, Olivia Dean plays next.
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Olivia Dean, Man I Need, the first retro number one on the chart show. It was number one exactly a year ago today. I'm James Brooks. This is the URY Chart Show, Monday night. Now, let's go all the way back now to 2012. That's 14 years ago. Now, for 5 years after it was released, it was the most watched video on YouTube until it was overtaken in 2017. That mantle now goes to Baby Shark, but this song topped the chart in over 30 countries. The dance was copied everywhere. My favourite one, or my favourite version of this dance, is definitely Ed Balls on Strictly. Look it up if you've never seen it. Number one, 14 years ago, for Psy.

This week's retro number ones on the URY chart show. That was number one today in 2003. Black Eyed Peas, Where Is the Love? Co-written by Justin Timberlake. It was number one for 6 weeks and became the best seller of the year. Stay there. We'll get back to this week's URY chart. Find out whether Ash gets a second week at number one with Stop the Wedding. Or do we have a new number one tonight? A final retro number one. Let's go back 40 years. Such a wedding disco classic, this, isn't it? Okay, 1986, the bestseller of the year. Number one for the Communards. And on the chart show, Don't Leave Me This Way.

0: The Communards and Don't Leave Me This Way, number one, 40 years ago today, 1986. I'm James Brooks on The Chart Show. And don't forget, as well as hearing me here on a Monday night, you can hear me bright and early on Saturday morning from 9 on URY Breakfast. It's the Weekend Lion. I've had a few weeks off, easing myself into the new semester, you know what I mean. So I'll be here Saturday morning from 9, a light-hearted look at the morning papers, fascinating facts and more features besides. So join me Saturday morning from 9. Back to the chart. Olivia Rodrigo's next at 5.
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0: Olivia Rodrigo, The Cure. On the URY chart show, compiled from airplay and your request, drops a place at 5. But will Ash still be number 1 tonight with Stop the Wedding? She's not next, though. It's a climber.
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So it all began UK chart-wise back in 2009 with the track Love Story for Taylor Swift, got to number 2. 37 top 10 hit singles later. This song was a number 1 earlier this year from the Toy Story 5 movie. This is called I Knew It, I Knew You. But of course, a repackaged version of The Life of a Showgirl came out last week called The Encore. And from it came her 8th number 1 single. And the last year that Taylor Swift didn't have a number 1 was 2021. And this is that single. It's up 2. Taylor Swift, Patient Zero at 4.

The UK's number one this week, Patient Zero. On the URY chart, it climbs 2 to number 4. I was patient zero. So 3 songs left to play. Will Ash still be number one tonight with Stop the Wedding? Well, she's not next. That is a former UK number one from her album Visitor, Sienna Spiro. Great Expectation is a non-mover at 3.

Sienna Spiro, Great Expectation. It's a non-mover at this week's number three, and just two songs left to play. In the runner-up position, they're from Ireland. This is the lead single from their fifth album, and it's their biggest hit ever in the UK. Fontaines DC doesn't quite get there. Marianne is a non-mover at this week's number two.

0: Number two is the non-mover Fontaines DC and Marianne. Number one is on the way next. But first, a full countdown. Number 20, Shakira and Burna Boy with Die Die, and Alex Warren, Emerald Eyes, is a new entry at 19. 18 slides two for Temper City and Self Aware, and Stella Lefty with Boston is down three places to this week's 17. 16 back up a place for Ella Langley and Choosing Texas. It's still here, Sam Fender, Olivia Dean, Ray Meehan at 15. 14's down five for Noah Kahan and Orbiter. Alyssa Grace and Bloodstream is a non-mover at 13. At this week's 12, it slides two for Cat's Eye and Animal. And 11 up one place for Somber and My Body Isn't Ready. Number 10, highest new entry for Adela and Ain't in LA. Number 9, up two places for Tame Impala and Loser. Prosper, Clooney, Tristan Henry, Good Girl up 11 at number 8. And 7, no move, Adela and Nicole Kidman. Number 6, it climbs 2 for Jamie Miller and Baby Doll. And Olivia Rodrigo, The Cure, drops one place at number 5. This week's UK's number 1, Taylor Swift, Patient Zero, up 2 at number 4. And 3 is no move for Sienna Spiro and Great Expectation. Fontaines DC and Marianne is a non-mover at number 2. So all of that means she does it for a second week. Ash and Stop the Wedding is this week's number 1.
1: You are wise.

0: It's number one for a second week. There's Ash and Stop the Wedding on the URY Chart Show. And that's about it from me this week. We'll do it all over again next Monday night from 8. And we'll find out whether that song gets a third consecutive week at the top of the URY chart. I'll be back on Breakfast bright and early Saturday morning from 9. Join me if you can. Have a great week. The time now is 9 o'clock.
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3: From the Sky News Centre at 10, author and politician Geoffrey Archer has died at the age of 86. His publisher HarperCollins says Lord Archer died suddenly and peacefully at home. Donald Trump says a specific threat was behind the withdrawal of US bomber jets from RAF Fairford. The Pentagon's confirmed a dozen planes have returned to America safely from the base in Gloucestershire. It was at the centre of a suspected terror plot last weekend. Vice President J.D. Vance says the US has to remain wary about possible threats.
4: What you saw there is the Secretary of War out of an abundance of caution trying to protect our guys. We do feel with some confidence that the Iranians are, you know, they're trying to do what the Iranian state has done for 49 years, which is engage in acts of terrorism against the United States and against a lot of other people as well.
3: A 28-year-old Afghan migrant who stabbed a dog walker to death in Uxbridge has been sentenced indefinitely in a secure hospital. Dawood Safi was suffering from psychosis when he killed 49-year-old Wayne Broadhurst and injured two others during the knife rampage last October. Andrew Mountbatten Windsor is taking Thames Valley Police to court over search warrants used in his arrest. He was detained in February over alleged links to Jeffrey Epstein. He's always denied any wrongdoing. Andrew Griffith says he'd scrap at least one tax every budget if the Conservatives return to power. He's promised to back business in his first major speech as Shadow Chancellor, adding that he'd scrap taxes on packing and homes, as well as net zero targets if they win the next election. He's also taken aim at what he calls the Prime Minister's socialist fever dream.
5: Today's left does not even understand the basic truth that you can eat the goose or you can have a supply of eggs, but you can't do both.
3: And it's become even more expensive for most people to buy a house as borrowing costs have reached a grim milestone. For the first time in more than 3 years, the typical five-year fixed mortgage deal rate is 6%, according to Money Facts. That's the latest.
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2: From the Sky News Centre at 11, Geoffrey Archer has died at the age of 86 after a career which spanned both best-selling novels and Westminster. The former Conservative MP sold more than 300 million books, but his political life was repeatedly overshadowed by controversy. He was jailed for 4 years in 2001 for perjury and perverting the course of justice. Our chief political correspondent, John Craig, says his career had its fair share of scandals.
3: The ebullient, charismatic, larger-than-life Geoffrey Archer. Some will say he was a rogue, given all the scandals and scrapes he got into during his life. As I say, served in prison for perjury.
2: The US president says a threat led to the US removing all of its bombers at RAF Fairford in Gloucestershire. The base was the target of a suspected terror plot the weekend before last. Earlier, US Secretary of State Marco Rubio said the decision to remove the jets wasn't directly linked to that. But Lord Ricketts, former permanent undersecretary at the Foreign Office, thinks there's more to it.
4: I can understand he doesn't want to give the impression that Iran has scored a famous victory by getting the Americans to pull out their strategic bombers without any shot being fired. Equally, I can understand that Downing Street will say, of course, the base is safe.
2: Andrew Baumbatten Windsor won't be using cash he gets from the King to fund his legal action against police who searched his homes. The King's brother was arrested earlier this year on suspicion of misconduct in public office over links to Jeffrey Epstein. He's always denied wrongdoing. Appeal court judges in Belfast have reserved their judgment in a legal challenge over a dispute about an Orange Order march. Residents in the Garvaki Road want to appeal a decision to allow the organisation to march through their area. The US says it's closely monitoring the situation after a lab worker died of what's being described as suspected plague in Russia. Quarantine measures have been put in place. And Northern Ireland remain unbeaten in the Nations League, but they were held to a goalless draw by Georgia. That's the latest. I'm Daisy Steele.

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myself pet deeper still. The night I write by candlelight, I find insight, fundamental movement. So when it's black, this insomniac, take an original tack, keep the beast in my nature under ceaseless attack. I get no sleep, I can't get no sleep.

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1: From the Sky News Centre at midnight. Geoffrey Archer has died suddenly at the age of 86 after a career spanning politics and publishing. The former Conservative MP went on to sell more than 300 million books worldwide. Kemi Badenoch says his death is a huge shock, while Giles Brandreth remembers a great storyteller to the last. Political commentator Adam Bolton says Archer was one of the most colourful figures in British public life.
2: Love him or hate him, it's undoubtedly the case that Geoffrey Archer added to the gaiety of the nation. You know, incredible career, starting out as a politician, never really quite certain about the public details of his autobiography, where he came from.
1: Donald Trump says a specific threat was behind the withdrawal of US bomber jets from RAF Fairford. The Pentagon's confirmed a dozen planes have returned to America safely from the base in Gloucestershire. It was at the centre of a suspected terror plot the weekend before last. Vice President J.D. Vance says the US has to remain wary about possible threats.
3: What you saw there is the Secretary of War, out of an abundance of caution, trying to protect our guys. We do feel with some confidence that the Iranians are, you know, they're trying to do what the Iranian state has done for 49 years, which is engage in acts of terrorism against the United States and against a lot of other people as well.
1: A 28-year-old Afghan migrant who stabbed a dog walker to death in Uxbridge has been sentenced indefinitely in a secure hospital. David Safi was suffering from psychosis when he killed 49-year-old Wayne Broadhurst last October. Andrew Mountbatten-Windsor is taking Thames Valley Police to court over search warrants issued in his arrest. He was arrested in February over alleged links to Jeffrey Epstein. He denies all wrongdoing. Appeal court judges in Belfast have reserved their judgment in a legal challenge over a dispute about an Orange Order march. Residents in the Garvaki Road want to appeal a decision to allow the organisation to march through their area. Northern Ireland remain unbeaten in the Nations League, but they were held to a goalless draw by Georgia. That's the latest. I'm Daisy Steele.

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How you pull up? How you pull up? I pull up. 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
3: From the Sky News Centre at 1. Geoffrey Archer has died at the age of 86 after a career which spanned both best-selling novels and Westminster. The former Conservative MP sold more than 300 million books, but his political life was repeatedly overshadowed by controversy. He was jailed for 4 years in 2001 for perjury and perverting the course of justice. Our chief political correspondent John Craig says his career had its fair share of scandals.
4: The ebullient, charismatic, larger-than-life Geoffrey Archer. Some will say he was a rogue, given all the scandals and scrapes he got into during his life. As I say, served in prison for perjury.
3: The US president says the threat led to the US removing all of its bombers at RAF Fairford in Gloucestershire. The base was the target of a suspected terror plot the weekend before last. Earlier, US Secretary of State Marco Rubio said the decision to remove the jets wasn't directly linked to that. But Lord Ricketts, former permanent undersecretary at the Foreign Office, thinks there's more to it.
5: I can understand he doesn't want to give the impression that Iran has scored a famous victory by getting the Americans to pull out their strategic bombers without any shot being fired. Equally, I can understand that Downing Street will say, of course, the base is safe.
3: Andrew Mountbatten-Windsor won't be using cash he gets from the King to fund his legal action against police who searched his homes. The King's brother was arrested earlier this year on suspicion of misconduct in public office over links to Jeffrey Epstein. He's always denied wrongdoing. A British Iron Dome to intercept drones and missiles bound for the UK is being promised if the Conservatives win the next election. The Shadow Defence Secretary says up to £10 billion will be spent on the system. Students protesting in France are calling for a national day of demonstrations today. Unrest has been spreading throughout cities across the country as they protest what they say is underfunding in the sector. And Northern Ireland remain unbeaten in the Nations League, but they were held to a goalless draw by Georgia. That's the latest. I'm Daisy Steele.